0: Whether you lived in the 80s or you wish you had, this hour is your backstage pass. It's all 80s, all hour. Tom Petty forever. I won't back down from the 1980s. I'm looking at all the CDs we have to play this hour, and a lot of these artists are on tour this summer. John Mellencamp with his greatest hits tour. Bon Jovi just finishing up at Madison Square Garden. Those big names are coming up, as well as some one-hit wonders. We'll do one of those next on 80s to the Max.
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If you're searching your memory banks for the band, that's GTR, kind of a guitar supergroup there, When the Heart Rules the Mind. We're doing an hour of 80s rock, and hopefully you are on permanent vacation this summer. Here's one from that album from Aerosmith.

Jon Bon Jovi wrapped up his MSG residency. I'll call it that. Yeah, it was 9 dates. It was not without some bumps in the road. Read all about it up at ultimateclassicrock.com.

0: 80s Mellencamp on 80s to the Max. John out on the road with the greatest hits tour this summer. He's in Georgia tonight, in Tampa on Monday night. I was checking out the set list at ultimateclassicrock.com. You may forget how many amazing songs this guy has written. I mean, every song in the set list is a banger. 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We'll do some hair rock next on UCR Weekend.
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20: Cloudy skies tonight with scattered showers and a thunderstorm. Muggy, low temperature dropping to the upper 60s. Cloudy skies for your Sunday with scattered showers and thunderstorms continuing throughout the day. Humid with a high temperature near 80. Some clearing in our skies Sunday night with a few showers and a thunderstorm lingering. Muggy with areas of fog developing. Low temperatures falling towards the mid-60s. And partly sunny skies on Monday with scattered showers and thunderstorms primarily in the afternoon and evening. I'm Severe Weather Team 9 meteorologist Nathan Schott.
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White Lion on 80s to the Max, wrapping up our hour with Mr. Eddie Money.

Yeah, life's been good. It's UCR weekend, and life moves a little slower in the summer until Keith Richards kicks in. It's the Stones.

0: Every road trip needs a destination and an unbelievable soundtrack. That's what we're giving you today. Nazareth and Love Hurts. I'm the captain. That's my name. With a lot of songs, you don't hear the name of the song anywhere in the song. Yeah, the title of the song is never in the lyrics. That's why growing up, we called the song Teenage Wasteland. But that's not its title. The Who, next on UCR Weekend.
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WJER.

0: UCR Weekend, REM stands for Rapid Ear Movements. Or that's what I read on the internet somewhere. I don't know. It's the captain. How you doing? Hey, this is going to be fun. In a couple songs, we're taking you to a concert. Yes, we are leaving the UCR studio and stepping onto the biggest stages in rock history. And guess what? You're arm in arm with us. I may need you to sign an NDA or something. We'll find out when we do UCR Backstage, all live in just a little bit.
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21: Cloudy skies tonight with scattered showers and a thunderstorm. Muggy, low temperature dropping to the upper 60s. Cloudy skies for your Sunday with scattered showers and thunderstorms continuing throughout the day. Humid with a high temperature near 80. Some clearing in our skies Sunday night with a few showers and a thunderstorm lingering. Muggy with areas of fog developing. Low temperatures falling towards the mid-60s. And partly sunny skies on Monday with scattered showers and thunderstorms primarily in the afternoon and evening. I'm Severe Weather Team 9 meteorologist Nathan Schott.

Ronnie Van Zant told us one time that this song was autobiographical. A true story. He just needed a three-step head start. That boy was trouble. It's Skinner on UCR Weekend.

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AC/DC, the Power Up Tour back in the U.S. They are in Vegas tonight. Meanwhile, Def Leppard across the pond in Germany at a big festival. Let's do some live Def Leppard. And oh, by the way, it's Joe Elliott's birthday today. It's UCR Backstage.

0: UCR Backstage Live Sticks. They are playing tonight in the Chicago area with Chicago. That's pretty cool. Before that, live Def Leppard, they're in Germany tonight, and AC/DC in Vegas tonight. Hey, listen, if you can't get to these shows, darn it, we bring these shows right to you on UCR Weekend.
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Hope you're having a good Saturday. Happy August 1st. Hopefully you're surrounded by good friends, some cold drinks. We got the great classic rock going. You know, some summer traditions never go out of style. It's UCR Weekend.

0: UCR Weekend, Alice in Chains style. That one's called Would? Question mark. As in, would you like to celebrate a couple of great classic rock birthdays today? The two guys couldn't be any different. Jerry Garcia and Joe Elliott of Def Leppard. Yeah, we'll do some Dead. We'll do some Def Leppard. Plus Bob Seger rock news for you. It's all coming up on UCR Weekend.
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22: Cloudy skies tonight with scattered showers and a thunderstorm. Muggy, low temperature dropping to the upper 60s. Cloudy skies for your Sunday with scattered showers and thunderstorms continuing throughout the day. Humid with a high temperature near 80. Some clearing in our skies Sunday night with a few showers and a thunderstorm lingering. Muggy with areas of fog developing. Low temperatures falling towards the mid-60s. And partly sunny skies on Monday with scattered showers and thunderstorms primarily in the afternoon and evening. I'm Severe Weather Team 9 meteorologist Nathan Schott.
23: Hometown news, hometown people. We are WJER. 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

We're going to take you back to 1976, this band in the height of their powers, and they rocked live. 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

Jerome John Garcia, born on this date in San Francisco, California. Yes, Jerry Garcia would have been 84 today. We lost him back in 1995. He was only 53 years old. Trucking for Jerry and the Dead on UCR Weekend. Meanwhile, across the pond on this date, back in 1959, one Joseph Thomas Elliott was born in Sheffield, England. A happy 67th birthday to our good friend Joe Elliott on UCR Weekend.

0: UCR weekend, Bob Seger style. Big news for the Seger camp. Face the Promise is coming out with its 20th anniversary. It's the only Seger album that was never put on vinyl. So they're going to release an album version of it. And even more importantly, some unreleased songs from that album. We've got one for you called Little Jane. If you're a Seger fan, check it out. We've got it for you, of course, at our headquarters. 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

Just heard from Devin on our UCR app. She is a traveling nurse. Looking for this one from Green Day. We got you, Devin. It's UCR Weekend.

There's a guy who was going to tour this summer, but just for whatever reason, decided not to. He's Neil Young. He can do whatever he wants. Meanwhile, nothing stops the Thunder from down under. They're back in the States in Sin City tonight. AC/DC in Vegas. What could possibly go wrong? A lot of dirty deeds, I bet, at UCR weekend.

0: The summer soundtrack here on UCR Weekend, Ghost in the Machine Rock from The Police. I'm the captain. We are almost out of here. I've got a couple more songs for you. I learned a couple of weeks ago that this next song we're going to play, I always thought was about a road trip, but it's really about a spiritual journey. We'll see what happens to you when we play it next on UCR Weekend.
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17: Cloudy skies tonight with scattered showers and a thunderstorm. Muggy, low temperature dropping to the upper 60s. Cloudy skies for your Sunday with scattered showers and thunderstorms continuing throughout the day. Humid with a high temperature near 80. Some clearing in our skies Sunday night with a few showers and a thunderstorm lingering. Muggy with areas of fog developing. Low temperatures falling towards the mid-60s. And partly sunny skies on Monday with scattered showers and thunderstorms primarily in the afternoon and evening. I'm Severe Weather Team 9 meteorologist Nathan Schott.
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1: This is AP News Minute. Michigan is reporting cyber attacks of 9 of the state's water systems, but a spokesman says they are operating safely. Earlier in the week, Minnesota said that more than 30 of its water systems had been targeted following warnings about Iranian hackers. The FBI is investigating. Maryland Democratic Governor Wes Moore says he's very concerned that President Donald Trump will use the power of the federal government to stop the November midterm elections. Moore, who becomes chair of the National Governors Association, points to Trump trying to get rid of federal mail-in voting.
2: We've had a president that has tried to demand our voter rolls. Why he needs that, I have no idea, when the federal government is not in charge of voting. We have a president of the United States who's talked about activating federal agents and troops to polling stations.
1: A heat wave for the western United States this weekend. The National Weather Service predicted that Las Vegas would reach 115 degrees Fahrenheit. I'm Donna Water.

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1: Sunday fun day, and we're going to make it more fun day-ish. Does that make sense? UCR Weekend's coming your way. That's all I know. I'm the captain. An hour of 80s rock, bringing back those summer memories from the 1980s. We'll do live and concert rock. We call it UCR Backstage. 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
2: Cloudy skies tonight with scattered showers and a thunderstorm. Muggy, low temperature dropping to the upper 60s. Cloudy skies for your Sunday with scattered showers and thunderstorms continuing throughout the day. Humid with a high temperature near 80. Some clearing in our skies Sunday night with a few showers and a thunderstorm lingering. Muggy with areas of fog developing. Low temperatures falling towards the mid-60s. And partly sunny skies on Monday with scattered showers and thunderstorms primarily in the afternoon and evening. I'm Severe Weather Team 9 meteorologist Nathan Schott.
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1: Cloudy skies tonight with scattered showers and a thunderstorm. Muggy, low temperature dropping to the upper 60s. Cloudy skies for your Sunday with scattered showers and thunderstorms continuing throughout the day. Humid with a high temperature near 80. Some clearing in our skies Sunday night with a few showers and a thunderstorm lingering. Muggy with areas of fog developing. Low temperatures falling towards the mid-60s. And partly sunny skies on Monday with scattered showers and thunderstorms primarily in the afternoon and evening. I'm Severe Weather Team 9 meteorologist Nathan Schott.

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2: This is AP News Minute. Michigan is reporting cyber attacks of 9 of the state's water systems, but a spokesman says they are operating safely. Earlier in the week, Minnesota said that more than 30 of its water systems had been targeted following warnings about Iranian hackers. The FBI is investigating. Maryland Democratic Governor Wes Moore says he's very concerned that President Donald Trump will use the power of the federal government to stop the November midterm elections. Moore, who becomes chair of the National Governors Association, points to Trump trying to get rid of federal mail-in voting.
3: We've had a president that has tried to demand our voter rolls. Why he needs that, I have no idea when the federal government is not in charge of voting. We have a president of the United States who's talked about activating federal agents and troops to polling stations.
2: A heat wave for the western United States this weekend. The National Weather Service predicted that Las Vegas would reach 115 degrees Fahrenheit. I'm Donna.

0: cloudy skies tonight with scattered showers and a thunderstorm. Muggy, low temperature dropping to the upper 60s. Cloudy skies for your Sunday with scattered showers and thunderstorms continuing throughout the day. Humid with a high temperature near 80. Some clearing in our skies Sunday night with a few showers and a thunderstorm lingering. Muggy with areas of fog developing. Low temperatures falling towards the mid-60s. And partly sunny skies on Monday with scattered showers and thunderstorms primarily in the afternoon and evening. I'm Severe Weather Team 9 meteorologist Nathan Schott.
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0: cloudy skies tonight with scattered showers and a thunderstorm. Muggy, low temperature dropping to the upper 60s. Cloudy skies for your Sunday with scattered showers and thunderstorms continuing throughout the day. Humid with a high temperature near 80. Some clearing in our skies Sunday night with a few showers and a thunderstorm lingering. Muggy with areas of fog developing. Low temperatures falling towards the mid-60s. And partly sunny skies on Monday with scattered showers and thunderstorms primarily in the afternoon and evening. I'm Severe Weather Team 9 meteorologist Nathan Schott.
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1: This is AP News Minute. Michigan is reporting cyber attacks of 9 of the state's water systems, but a spokesman says they are operating safely. Earlier in the week, Minnesota said that more than 30 of its water systems had been targeted following warnings about Iranian hackers. The FBI is investigating. Maryland Democratic Governor Wes Moore says he's very concerned that President Donald Trump will use the power of the federal government to stop the November midterm elections. Moore, who becomes chair of the National Governors Association, points to Trump trying to get rid of federal mail-in voting.
2: We've had a president that has tried to demand our voter rolls. Why he needs that, I have no idea, when the federal government is not in charge of voting. We have a president of the United States who's talked about activating federal agents and troops to polling stations.
1: A heat wave for the western United States this weekend. The National Weather Service predicted that Las Vegas would reach 115 degrees Fahrenheit. I'm Donna Water.

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1: Cloudy skies tonight with scattered showers and a thunderstorm. Muggy, low temperature dropping to the upper 60s. Cloudy skies for your Sunday with scattered showers and thunderstorms continuing throughout the day. Humid with a high temperature near 80. Some clearing in our skies Sunday night with a few showers and a thunderstorm lingering. Muggy with areas of fog developing. Low temperatures falling towards the mid-60s. And partly sunny skies on Monday with scattered showers and thunderstorms primarily in the afternoon and evening. I'm Severe Weather Team 9 meteorologist Nathan Schott.

0: Cloudy skies tonight with scattered showers and a thunderstorm. Muggy, low temperature dropping to the upper 60s. Cloudy skies for your Sunday with scattered showers and thunderstorms continuing throughout the day. Humid with a high temperature near 80. Some clearing in our skies Sunday night with a few showers and a thunderstorm lingering. Muggy with areas of fog developing. Low temperatures falling towards the mid-60s. And partly sunny skies on Monday with scattered showers and thunderstorms primarily in the afternoon and evening. I'm Severe Weather Team 9 meteorologist Nathan Chud.
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1: This is AP News Minute. Michigan is reporting cyber attacks of 9 of the state's water systems, but a spokesman says they are operating safely. Earlier in the week, Minnesota said that more than 30 of its water systems had been targeted following warnings about Iranian hackers. The FBI is investigating. Maryland Democratic Governor Wes Moore says he's very concerned that President Donald Trump will use the power of the federal government to stop the November midterm elections. Moore, who becomes chair of the National Governors Association, points to Trump trying to get rid of federal mail-in voting.
2: We've had a president that has tried to demand our voter rolls. Why he needs that, I have no idea when the federal government is not in charge of voting. We have a president of the United States who's talked about activating federal agents and troops to polling stations.
1: A heat wave for the western United States this weekend. The National Weather Service predicted that Las Vegas would reach 115 degrees Fahrenheit. I'm Donna Ward.

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1: Cloudy skies tonight with scattered showers and a thunderstorm. Muggy, low temperature dropping to the upper 60s. Cloudy skies for your Sunday with scattered showers and thunderstorms continuing throughout the day. Humid with a high temperature near 80. Some clearing in our skies Sunday night with a few showers and a thunderstorm lingering. Muggy with areas of fog developing. Low temperatures falling towards the mid-60s. And partly sunny skies on Monday with scattered showers and thunderstorms primarily in the afternoon and evening. I'm Severe Weather Team 9 meteorologist Nathan Schott.
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5: Cloudy skies tonight with scattered showers and a thunderstorm. Muggy, low temperature dropping to the upper 60s. Cloudy skies for your Sunday with scattered showers and thunderstorms continuing throughout the day. Humid with a high temperature near 80. Some clearing in our skies Sunday night with a few showers and a thunderstorm lingering. Muggy with areas of fog developing. Low temperatures falling towards the mid-60s. And partly sunny skies on Monday with scattered showers and thunderstorms primarily in the afternoon and evening. I'm Severe Weather Team 9 meteorologist Nathan Schott.

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1: This is AP News Minute. Michigan is reporting cyber attacks of 9 of the state's water systems, but a spokesman says they are operating safely. Earlier in the week, Minnesota said that more than 30 of its water systems had been targeted following warnings about Iranian hackers. The FBI is investigating. Maryland Democratic Governor Wes Moore says he's very concerned that President Donald Trump will use the power of the federal government to stop the November midterm elections. Moore, who becomes chair of the National Governors Association, points to Trump trying to get rid of federal mail-in voting.
2: We've had a president that has tried to demand our voter rolls. Why he needs that, I have no idea when the federal government is not in charge of voting. We have a president of the United States who's talked about activating federal agents and troops to polling stations.
1: A heat wave for the western United States this weekend. The National Weather Service predicted that Las Vegas would reach 115 degrees Fahrenheit. I'm Donna Water.
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0: Cloudy skies tonight with scattered showers and a thunderstorm. Muggy, low temperature dropping to the upper 60s. Cloudy skies for your Sunday with scattered showers and thunderstorms continuing throughout the day. Humid with a high temperature near 80. Some clearing in our skies Sunday night with a few showers and a thunderstorm lingering. Muggy with areas of fog developing. Low temperatures falling towards the mid-60s. And partly sunny skies on Monday with scattered showers and thunderstorms primarily in the afternoon and evening. I'm Severe Weather Team 9 meteorologist Nathan Schott.
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0: Cloudy skies tonight with scattered showers and a thunderstorm. Muggy, low temperature dropping to the upper 60s. Cloudy skies for your Sunday with scattered showers and thunderstorms continuing throughout the day. Humid with a high temperature near 80. Some clearing in our skies Sunday night with a few showers and a thunderstorm lingering. Muggy with areas of fog developing. Low temperatures falling towards the mid-60s. And partly sunny skies on Monday with scattered showers and thunderstorms primarily in the afternoon and evening. I'm Severe Weather Team 9 meteorologist Nathan Schott.
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1: This is AP News Minute. Michigan is reporting cyber attacks of 9 of the state's water systems, but a spokesman says they are operating safely. Earlier in the week, Minnesota said that more than 30 of its water systems had been targeted following warnings about Iranian hackers. The FBI is investigating. Maryland Democratic Governor Wes Moore says he's very concerned that President Donald Trump will use the power of the federal government to stop the November midterm elections. Moore, who becomes chair of the National Governors Association, points to Trump trying to get rid of federal mail-in voting.
2: We've had a president that has tried to demand our voter rolls. Why he needs that, I have no idea, when the federal government is not in charge of voting. We have a president of the United States who's talked about activating federal agents and troops to polling stations.
1: A heat wave for the western United States this weekend. The National Weather Service predicted that Las Vegas would reach 115 degrees Fahrenheit. I'm Donna Water.
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It was just two lovers sitting in the car, listening to Blonde, falling for each other. Pink and orange skies, feeling super childish. No Donald Glover. 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
1: Cloudy skies tonight with scattered showers and a thunderstorm. Muggy, low temperature dropping to the upper 60s. Cloudy skies for your Sunday with scattered showers and thunderstorms continuing throughout the day. Humid with a high temperature near 80. Some clearing in our skies Sunday night with a few showers and a thunderstorm lingering. Muggy with areas of fog developing. Low temperatures falling towards the mid-60s. And partly sunny skies on Monday with scattered showers and thunderstorms primarily in the afternoon and evening. I'm Severe Weather Team 9 meteorologist Nathan Schott.

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1: Cloudy skies tonight with scattered showers and a thunderstorm. Muggy, low temperature dropping to the upper 60s. Cloudy skies for your Sunday with scattered showers and thunderstorms continuing throughout the day. Humid with a high temperature near 80. Some clearing in our skies Sunday night with a few showers and a thunderstorm lingering. Muggy with areas of fog developing. Low temperatures falling towards the mid-60s. And partly sunny skies on Monday with scattered showers and thunderstorms primarily in the afternoon and evening. I'm Severe Weather Team 9 meteorologist Nathan Schott.
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5: But first, the legal process that's threatening public health.
6: We need to be able to have more nuanced conversations about these issues and not just think that the criticism of police means wholesale getting rid of law enforcement.
5: All that and more this week on Radio Health Journal.
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5: What does safety mean to you? Last week, Terrence Keel revealed how at least five people die each day in state custody, either during arrest or at some form of correctional or detention facility. His new book, The Coroner's Silence, reveals the dangerous reality of in-custody deaths and how their stories are often minimized or rewritten in the death records. To Keel, this doesn't sound like a system that prioritizes public safety. While many people imagine feeling safe as the ability to call 911 in an emergency, Keel's perspective of safe is more proactive instead of relying on support after the fact.
6: To me, safety is providing dignity, power, shelter, clothing, and purpose to people so that they are not driven to a point of desperation where they need to break into your house. You see the difference? One is about investing into people so that people can live lives that have purpose and dignity. The other is cleaning up the mess when we don't invest in people and we want to arrest them and lock them up. And there's no secret, and we've known this for decades. Jails and prisons are not places of reform. Very rarely are they that. They usually are places of trauma or places where people become even further broken and sometimes tragically lose their lives. We need to be able to have more nuanced conversations about these issues and not just think that the criticism of police means wholesale getting rid of law enforcement.
5: Keel is a professor of human biology and society and African American studies at UCLA. He believes law enforcement shouldn't be expected to cover every type of emergency. Yes, we want them on the scene if there's a school shooting. However, there are other nonviolent situations that may have more successful outcomes if a mental health professional was dispatched instead.
6: So many of the people who have died in police custody are people who are struggling with mental health conditions, but they don't have access to healthcare. They're people who are dealing with substance abuse issues, but they can't see a medical professional or healthcare provider. We live in this strange nation where we don't believe people are entitled to medicine, shelter, food, clean air, clean water, which are the material things that create healthy people. So when you take those things away, what do you create? You create unhealthy people. And when an unhealthy person or a vulnerable person, which is a better way to think about it, comes into contact with an agent of the state that can use violence, can end your life lawfully, and also has a history of being discriminatory, it's a very tragic, potent interaction.
5: And it's in the death record where Keel says we can truly see the scope of this problem.
6: It shows how these people are falling through the broken social safety net. They're in health crisis. Someone calls. We need an EMT or a paramedic. My brother, who is a military veteran who has PTSD, is at a holiday party and is not doing well. Do not send police. They send police anyways, and that person dies within a matter of a few moments. So it's a second death. It's a kind of failure that we're failing people in general in this country, and then we're failing them a second time when we send police instead of care.
5: In his book, Keel details many stories of people who've died in police custody, including Glenda Raymer, a 49-year-old white woman with a history of mental illness. She called the police to her house because she believed her boyfriend had overdosed. But when officers get to the scene, they find her partner to be healthy, with no signs that he was under the influence of any drugs.
6: She gets upset because she's convinced, hey, there's something wrong, help him. Things escalate. They ask her to leave the home, and she complies. She goes and sits in front of her pickup truck. And then the record makes it unclear what was said to her, but suddenly there's a change in events, and she gets angry. She grabs a kitchen knife, and the record makes a great deal about this kitchen knife. And it's written in such a way that it then allows the reader to think it's reasonable for what happens next.
5: And what happens next is that Glenda is surrounded by at least 9 armed officers while experiencing what appears to be a mental health crisis.
6: This is a white woman with a cane, with a mass in her abdomen, weighing less than 100 pounds. And police are trying to de-escalate the situation, but they're doing it with their guns drawn. So imagine the escalation of violence here, right? The threat of violence. And at one point, the death record mentions that she's has a knife in her hand and her purse in the other hand, and she's rocking her body back and forth to trying to kind of console herself because this is a heightened stressful situation, right? Cortisol levels are spiking. No doubt her heart rate is spiking. And they shoot her point blank range with beanbag rounds from a shotgun, but they shoot her on her chest.
5: The impact caused her ribs to break into her body, puncturing her heart. Police shot her a second time in the arm, and she died soon after from severe hemorrhaging.
6: The family gets the death record, and it's determined that the death was a homicide, but the actions of police were lawful. They didn't break any law, so no charges were brought. The district attorney did not prosecute police or law enforcement. That doesn't sound like justice at all. It sounds like they made a mistake. Force was used. She should still be alive. And I share that story because if that can happen to a 40-year-old white woman with disability, what do you think happens to a 21-year-old Latino man or a 19-year-old, you know, black man who's 6'3" with a hoodie on? We can imagine we've got countless stories of what happens to these people. And I think it's a reminder of just how the investment in policing has come at the expense of the investment in people. Glenda Raymer should be still alive. And so many other victims in this book should still be alive if we had only invested in their lives.
5: And though the death investigation system isn't causing these deaths, it's helping to cover up the factors that are.
6: We know police are violent and they end lives. But what we don't realize is that doctors and physicians, who we've been convinced, are arbiters of truth. They do independent objective research. They're driven by science and the Hippocratic oath of do no harm. So we give them a pass and we don't realize how vulnerable they are to bias and discrimination, just like law enforcement. So what we need is to work to hold that system accountable, because that system should be held accountable. At least at the very least, the idea that elected officials who appoint medical examiners and coroners, because many medical examiners and coroners don't run for office, so they're not accountable to a voting constituency, which is part of the problem. But the people who appoint them are. We have to put pressure on them to create things like civilian oversight commissions, which are happening all around the country.
5: Civilian oversight commissions are designed to increase transparency, accountability, and trust between officers and the communities they serve. The National Conference of State Legislators reports that at least 18 states have laws around community involvement and law enforcement oversight.
6: These civilian committees allow members of the public, very often people who've been impacted by police violence, to have some say over cases where people die in custody or the budget that police are getting annually. Police departments are some of the few places in this country besides the military where they can kill us and continue to get rewarded with more funds into their department annually every year. It's a really strained system.
5: And while these efforts are important, they're just one piece that's needed in a much larger puzzle. Since part of the problem is law enforcement's expected to deal with all situations, Keel says we need to empower communities to create their own safety systems so we aren't calling police for every situation under the sun.
6: They can have a lot of different forms. There are certain communities, like in New York, for example, that are running civilian-run courts where people can resolve disputes with each other without actually ever having to involve law enforcement and police. And the results have been really powerful. People are able to deal with, you know, theft and assault and all kinds of issues not involving traditional law enforcement. It might also look like creating systems where, which we've been doing in our lab and other places have been doing, creating secondary review of autopsies for communities and families. Colin Kaepernick's Know Your Rights Camp, for example, offers free secondary autopsies to any community member who has lost a loved one in police violence. These efforts have been really useful because autopsies are very expensive. They can be from $1,500 to $10,000. Having a service like this provides community with another level of resource that they can use to challenge the system.
5: Keel believes that we also need to keep investing in our communities so that everyone has the opportunity to live with purpose and dignity.
6: These kinds of like community run efforts, I think, have to be also invested in while we are continuing to hold this democratic system accountable. And we got to keep our hands on both parts because you need one. One can't work without the other. And I don't think we should put all of our eggs in the basket of traditional politics. But I also know community cannot exist completely free of government because we need to be able to have permits and access to just the very basic needs of a city or a county to operate independently.
5: Keel's book reminds readers that this is not someone else's problem. We all come in contact with this system, and it can fail any one of us.
6: It's a crisis that's hiding in plain sight, and it will only change if everyday people begin to see themselves in the victims of police violence. We have to overcome this idea that it's just a problem that affects Black people or Latinos. No, every demographic can be found in that 32,104 people who died. And in fact, the largest population in terms of raw numbers are white Americans. White Americans made up 32% of those deaths, followed by Black Americans, which were in the 20 percentile, and the Latinos, which were in the lower 20 percentile. And so this is an issue that affects every demographic of our country. And the only way it changes is if we begin to really kind of get involved and see the issue for what it is.
5: 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I'm Kristen Farah.
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3: Brian Kane was already working in law enforcement when he decided to join the military, though it wasn't necessarily a career change he had planned.
4: I was very young. I was 19, and I had a gentleman pull me aside, and he said, "Son, if you're going to continue to do this job, you need to go get some life experience." And he was absolutely right. So I went and joined the United States Marine Corps at a ripe old age of 20 years old.
3: Kane was placed in the delayed entry program, which gave him up to a year before shipping out to basic training. But once again, his original plan got derailed.
4: I got home from work because I worked overnight in the jail and turned on the television and watched the second airplane hit the World Trade Center. And I knew in that moment that my life was going to be wholly different. So my recruiter called me and said, "Hey, congratulations. You don't have a year anymore. You are leaving in 6 weeks to go to boot camp." And so I spent Thanksgiving, Christmas, New Year's at Marine Corps Recruit Depot, Parris Island, South Carolina in 2001, and eventually went on to become a bomb dog handler. I did 4 years, got out, went back into law enforcement, and then continued on in service in law enforcement capacity until 2014.
3: And like so many others, Kane returned home with more than he'd bargained for. Post-traumatic stress disorder is estimated to affect more than 1 million veterans in America. Since PTSD can present in so many different ways, some people, including Kane, don't initially realize that's what they're experiencing.
4: I didn't know why I was behaving the way that I was behaving, or that I did the things that I did, or didn't do the things that I didn't do. I didn't have a full grasp and understanding of why I was the person that I was until I started kind of going down this rabbit hole of learned behavior that no longer serves us and then leads to a certain kind of behavior. What I mean by that is anybody that has first responder training or was in the military will understand that when you walk into a restaurant, you sit with your back to the wall and you face the door. So why do you do that? Well, it's because the door is the place where the problems come in and you want to be the first to see that. It's fine to sit facing a door. What's not fine is when it becomes so much of a disruption to your life that it causes problems in other areas.
3: Kane began avoiding all the places where he had experienced trauma. While that's somewhat easy to do in the military, he realized it's a much harder task in law enforcement.
4: For first responders, that's not always a choice. So for me, I would avoid going places, or I would isolate when family came over because it was just so much of everybody wanting everything from me all at once. And I just didn't have the wherewithal to be able to understand that, you know, people didn't want something from me. They just wanted to be with me. And my brain just didn't comprehend that.
3: When he couldn't avoid the triggering memories, Kane would completely isolate himself and turn to alcohol for help. Thankfully, Kane decided to take back control of his life nearly 4 years ago. He started down a path for healing from PTSD and traumatic brain injury, utilizing different programs offered through the VA. Though many people automatically think of the clinical treatments, Kane says he also got a lot out of the complementary programs that fostered his creativity.
4: A couple of them, it was actually writing songs. So there's like some songs that you co-write with other people in your cohort. And I found that to be incredibly therapeutic for me. And when I completed all that, I had found this organization called Guitars for Vets and applied to be a student.
3: Guitars for Vets is a nonprofit that helps military veterans cope with trauma through music therapy. It's one of the VA's complementary care programs. Soon after applying to be a student, Kane saw a job opening within the organization and is now the development director for Guitars for Vets. Nathan LeCompte says the program is able to tailor the experience for each student.
14: When we engage with a veteran, we find out where they are, we find out what they're interested in. We originally only taught acoustic guitar, you know, back when we started 20 years ago, but after being able to grow and expand our program, so now when we engage with a veteran, part of the initial conversation is, what's interesting to you? Would you like to play the acoustic guitar? Are you more interested in electric guitar or maybe even bass guitar?
3: LeCompte is the interim executive director at Guitars for Vets. Once they have a good idea of what the student's into, the next step is matching them with an instructor from their pool of nearly 1,000 volunteers.
14: Now, as this veteran lives near about 40 minutes from a brick and mortar chapter, we truly do recommend that's the route for them, because the face-to-face interaction, the community, the camaraderie, that's what folks truly benefit from. And we'll make that introduction to the local chapter there. Now, if a veteran is not anywhere near a local chapter, we do fortunately operate a cyber chapter. We have a director of online learning that helps manage a pool of almost 80 volunteers that teach for veterans across the United States, to include Alaska and Hawaii and everywhere in between.
3: It's a 10-week program where the instructor and student have one-on-one sessions playing their chosen instrument.
14: Now, there are exceptions to that where we know that there are some veterans that would truly benefit from just having a battle buddy with them, having somebody there to share the experience that makes them feel more confident and allows them to relax and take a breath and enjoy the experience. But we do try to cap that at about 3 veterans to 1 instructor, because we also want to make sure that the experience doesn't get watered down and get sullied with a room full of veterans and then just one guy or girl leading the charge at the front of the classroom.
3: While some of the volunteers are veterans themselves, LeCompte says many are musicians who want to give back to the men and women who've served our country.
4: If it wasn't for our absolute army of almost 1,000 volunteers, this program simply just wouldn't exist. They truly are the hands and feet of our program, and they are the ones out there delivering the programming, delivering the services. And, you know, Nate and I are just so lucky to be in the position that we're in to be supportive of them and support them in delivering the mission.
3: With so many volunteers, there's a wide breadth of talent to complement students at all levels.
14: There is an introduction to the acoustic guitar, to the bass guitar, to the electric guitar. Of course, you'll speak about how to hold the instrument, how to sit, you know, how to breathe, where to look, like all the little nuances to this new world. And what's happening in the background is not only just learning about the guitar and the music itself, but there's this beautiful interaction between the instructor and the veteran, and they're entering this mental space where they're able to just be mindful and be present. And that's where a lot of the benefit really starts to bloom. And that, like I said, goes on over those 10 lessons.
3: Kane says that oftentimes the real magic of this program has nothing to do with music. Instead, it stems from the camaraderie these lessons offer.
4: When people leave the military, they all say the same kind of similar something around the idea of, I miss the clowns, but not the circus. We just get the clowns back together. And that is really the magic and majesty of veteran services that aren't clinical intervention services, right? Like, there's certainly a time and a place when people need a clinical intervention, and they should absolutely seek those things out. But where we fall, and where most suicide prevention and postvention services fall, is we just provide a different tent for the clowns to get back together and be clowns.
3: Having someone that understands your unique humor and lingo, and who comes from the same culture you do, helps you let down your guard and feel like you belong. And though there's no true clinical aspect to this work, LeCompte says the healing that comes out of the experience can be just as powerful.
14: We are not therapists, but I'll tell you this. When I get on my motorcycle or when I walk into the woods, that is therapeutic for me. I find my joy increasing. I find my awareness coming forward. I find myself centering and grounding, and there's not a therapist in sight. And that's exactly what's happening with music, especially when you do it in a platform where you have volunteers giving their time and their love and their compassion to you and in front of you, and with all the other folks in the room. And that's where, like Brian said, there's a lot of neat magic that happens.
4: Music is just one of those things that naturally gathers people together and allows them to have a shared experience of an emotion, be it joy or sadness, because, you know, being sad is therapeutic sometimes. So it just allows people to have this commonly shared experience together. And that truly is one of the most healing things that people can experience, is to experience a shared emotion with other people.
3: After the 10th and final lesson, Guitars for Vets gifts the graduate with a brand new guitar and any extras they need to continue playing on their own. You can find more information about Brian Kane, Nathan LeCompte, and all of our guests on our website, radiohealthjournal.org. Our writer-producer is Kristen Farah. Our production manager is Jason Dickey. I'm Greg Johnson.
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3: Medical notes this week. You could get a 3-for-1 deal at your flu shot appointment this year. A study published in Science Advances reveals a vaccine that triggers strong protective immunity against seasonal influenza, COVID-19, and RSV all at once. Animal trials showed there was no reduction in immune response or drop in effectiveness when combining the three vaccines into one. Researchers hope this will help boost immunization rates across the country. Are you properly prepared for your next hike? Research shows that the vast majority of people head into remote parks severely under-equipped. Data from a survey published in Wilderness and Environmental Medicine reveals that only 15.7% of day hikers and 25% of trail runners actually carried basic survival essentials, despite high self ratings of safety. At a minimum, hikers should carry maps, emergency water, and comprehensive first aid items. And finally, the mystery of chronic itch may finally be traced back to the finest hairs on your skin. A study published in the journal Neuron reveals that the short, fine hairs we think of as peach fuzz on our skin are wired to sensitive neurons dedicated strictly to transmitting mechanical itching sensations. While typical treatments effectively soothe chemical irritations like mosquito bites, they completely fail against this pathway. Researchers hope this finding helps create more effective therapies for chronic itch. And that's Medical Notes this week. I'm Mayon Vosta-Betancourt.
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0: showers and a thunderstorm. Muggy, low temperature dropping to the upper 60s. Cloudy skies for your Sunday with scattered showers and thunderstorms continuing throughout the day. Humid with a high temperature near 80. Some clearing in our skies Sunday night with a few showers and a thunderstorm lingering. Muggy with areas of fog developing. Low temperatures falling towards the mid-60s. And partly sunny skies on Monday with scattered showers and thunderstorms primarily in the afternoon and evening. I'm Severe Weather Team 9 meteorologist Nathan Schott.
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3: The first time Kira Newbury did CPR on a real person, there was little time to think about whether she felt ready. She was just 20 years old and was still in training at a level 1 trauma hospital in Boston. EMS had brought an elderly woman with no pulse into the emergency room. A stool was pulled up to the side of the bed, and Newbury was told to climb on top and start compressions.
2: I just got to work. I began acting, and I put my hands on her chest and I started compressions. And as I was doing them, I was singing to myself, Staying Alive by the Bee Gees. Up until that point, I had known what was going to happen when I did compressions. I had known that the ribs were going to break, that her sternum was going to break. But what I never expected was the feeling of that.
3: Newbury is a licensed emergency medical technician in Massachusetts and co-author of the book, The Saved Effect. Emergency medicine's been a part of her life from an early age. Her dad is a veteran firefighter and paramedic, and by 8 years old, Newbury was already certified in CPR, which stands for cardiopulmonary resuscitation. But doing chest compressions on a mannequin is far different than the real thing.
2: And in that moment, I knew that I was doing good compressions, that what I was feeling meant that I was doing my best to save her life. And so in the emergency room, we do 2 minutes of continuous compressions before we stop everything to feel for a pulse. And after those 2 minutes, I was very sweaty and I was shaking. But the attending felt for a pulse and he found one. And in that moment, the entire room took a deep breath, especially me. And I got off the stool. And everybody else, the nurses and the doctors, got right back to work. But it was as if the whole world was closing in on itself, just at me in that situation. So I stepped out of the room and I was reflecting on what I had just done. My trainer came over to me and she was like, that was so amazing. Like, you did so great. And everybody just moved on. And the attending came over to me, who's kind of the big dog at the hospital, came over to me and said, those were really great compressions. And I knew in that moment that what I had done was what I had been trained to do at that point. Yet when I looked down at my hands, I was still shaking. I was still out of breath and I was still really sweaty.
3: Newbury had helped save the woman's life through effective CPR. One thing people rarely talk about is just how physical and exhausting CPR is if you're doing it the right way. In cardiac arrest, the heart isn't pumping blood the

0: It should, and strong chest compressions help keep blood moving to the brain and other vital organs. The American Heart Association says more than 350,000 cardiac arrests happen outside of hospitals each year in the U.S., and about 90% are fatal. Most happen at home or in a private space, which means the person who needs CPR probably won't be a stranger. It could be your partner, your parent, or someone else you love. If you're ever in this situation, she breaks down what to do in the seconds after.
1: The number one step is to call 911. That is the first and pretty much the only thing that you really need to know. Because in most places, in most areas, the dispatcher will be able to give CPR instructions over the phone. Now, we shouldn't rely on that, but it is comforting to know that if you call 911, then hopefully you will be able to have somebody guide you through what you should be doing. Besides that, you should interlock your fingers with one hand over the other, and then you should place your hands over the sternum or the in between the nipple line, and you should press as hard as you can to compress the chest for up to 2 inches, and then you should decompress so that the chest kind of bounces back, and you should act in the sense that you should go for around 100 to 120 beats per minute. So we like to say staying alive. There's so many other songs that you can do it to, but now we teach continuous CPR. So pretty much just keep pressing and decompressing until help arrives.
0: The basics are simple, but they matter. Call 911, make sure the person is on their back on a firm flat surface, and place your hands in the center of the chest. Push hard and fast, about 2 inches deep, and keep doing compressions until paramedics arrive. Stayin' Alive by the Bee Gees is the classic CPR rhythm, but it's not the only one. The point is the tempo and not the song. Newbery says that while dispatchers can talk a caller through CPR in the moment, formal training or even watching some YouTube videos and practicing can make all the difference between life or death.
1: It's not about a badge. It's not about having a certification. It's not about having a title. It's about being educated and having that willingness to act. And that education can come from 3 minutes or 3 hours.
0: This confidence in training matters because emergencies can do something strange to a room. People look around and hope someone else will jump into action. This is often known as the bystander effect. Newbery says that hesitation is human, but it's also something training can help dampen. Another reason some people hesitate is because they still picture CPR to include mouth-to-mouth breathing. She says that's a dated recommendation.
1: The new studies that have come out have shown that the efficacy of constant continuous compressions is higher than administering 30 compressions and then 2 breaths. And a lot of that was being studied during a time where people didn't want to get communicable diseases and people were scared to do mouth to mouth. But a lot of the studies now and the science backing it up is showing that the higher rates of success come from continuous compressions.
0: Another tool listeners should know about is an AED, or automated external defibrillator. These are the devices often seen in the hallways of public buildings, airports, schools, and libraries.
1: If you do find an AED and somebody does need it, then it's so easy to use in the sense that you open it up and you turn it on, and it will deliver instructions as soon as it's turned on. So it's better to have somebody else doing compressions and somebody run to get an AED if it's nearby and then follow the instructions that it says. But however, if you're by yourself and there's no AED available, then continuous compressions will be the way to go.
0: And timing matters because with every minute that passes without CPR, a person's chance of survival drops by 10%. It's a skill you hope you never need to use, but if that moment comes, you know what steps to take. CPR training doesn't make someone a paramedic, but it can give you enough confidence to make a difference. To learn more about CPR training, AED use, and our guest, Kira Newbery, head to viewpointsradio.org. You can also check out Newbery's book, The Saved Effect, by visiting the website savedeffect.com. This segment was written by our executive producer, Amira Zavari. Our studio manager is Jay Silvers. I'm Gary Price.
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2: Before a household budget breaks, it usually bends. A little less in the weekly grocery card or roll over a few bills to the next month. These are the continuous calculations millions of Americans are making before they find themselves in real trouble. United for Alice, a national research initiative, has a name for this group. ALICE, which stands for Asset Limited, Income Constrained, and Employed. Its latest national data shows that about 41% of U.S. households are below the ALICE threshold. That's more than 54 million households that earn too much to be considered in poverty, but still don't have enough to meet basic living costs. Stephanie Hoops is the national director of United for Alice. She says that Alice people are often the ones who make daily life work for everyone else.
13: Many of the workers that we interact with and keep our families running and our economy churning along are Alice. The child care worker, the bank teller, the security guard, the delivery driver, the barista, folks that make our lives so much nicer and yet are struggling to support their own families. Many of us have been Alice. For me, I've got Alice children, young adults starting off in the work world, struggling to afford rent where their job is. So we all know Alice, and yet often folks who are struggling feel that they've been forgotten or they're invisible.
2: The federal poverty level is still the line many programs use to decide who qualifies for help in America. As of this year, that line is still around $15,000 for a solo household and $33,000 for a family of four. Hoops says the formula behind that number comes from a very different version of American life.
13: With the latest data available, 12.5% of households are below that federal poverty level, about 16 million households. And that's based on a measure that was developed back when Lyndon Johnson needed a measure for the war on poverty. And at the time, there was an acceptance that food should be a third of your budget. So they calculated what it costs to feed a family of four. They multiplied that by three. And literally that number has been increased by the Consumer Price Index ever since.
2: Today, this formula from the early 1960s still shapes who gets help and who doesn't. But a modern household budget includes costs that weren't built into that original calculation. Things like a working phone, internet access, childcare, basic health insurance, and a reliable way to get to work. And this year especially, gas and energy bills have become one of the clearest examples of how quickly a higher cost for a basic necessity can turn into a big problem. Federal inflation data from May 2026 show that energy costs are up more than 23% year over year. The price of gasoline has also risen by more than 40%. For a family with savings, that kind of jump is painful. For an Alice household, Hoops says it can lead to a domino effect with no easy solution.
13: So when something increases, like your gas bill or your utilities, you've got nowhere to fall back on. There's no cushion in that budget. There's no savings. And so something else, you have to make a really tough choice. Do you eat less? Do you work less so your childcare bill is less, but then you don't have the same income? Do you have to move somewhere further away from your job, but then your transportation costs increase? These are really tough positions for families to be in.
2: And the phrase household survival budget is intentional. It doesn't mean a comfortable life. It means rental housing, the most affordable childcare a person can find, food at home, basic transportation, bare bones healthcare coverage, and an old phone. There's no extra money for a vacation, new clothes, or an emergency savings fund. And that's where the conversation can get misleading. People often talk about financial struggle as if it's a personal failure. Spend less, work harder, find a better position. But Hoops says these are people doing the important, vital, full-time jobs we rely on.
13: We can see the job just doesn't pay enough to cover those costs. And it's important to see that that's across all industry sectors. Alice works in all parts of the economy. And so you might think, oh, there's no Alice workers in finance and insurance or professional services. And those rates are a little bit lower than, let's say, retail trade or a combination of food service. But Alice is everywhere in the economy. And so it's a pervasive structural challenge that we're facing.
2: This means a child care worker can be essential to another parent's job, but still doesn't make enough to cover their own rent. A delivery driver can keep businesses moving, but can still struggle with the cost of gas to get to work. A healthcare aide can help someone else age safely while worrying about how to pay their own medical bill. The Federal Reserve's latest household survey found that nearly 6 in 10 adults had at least one major unexpected expense last year. The most common was a major vehicle repair or replacement. For a family that needs a car to get to work, that's not just a repair bill, but a threat to the income that pays every other bill. Hoops adds that older Americans are falling into this precarious position at an alarming rate. The most recent data show that seniors ages 65 and older are the fastest growing group in Alice.
13: Today in the U.S., half of senior households are below the Alice threshold. So this is across all states, all communities, and we are concerned about how this group is going to age, is going to need more health care, and where are they going to live? Not everybody can afford a nice retirement home. So what kind of housing units are going to be needed? What kind of health care and access to resources are going to be needed? And so again, to challenge your listeners to focus on this group that's worked hard their whole lives. Many of them are still working, but are going to need help aging with dignity.
2: For older adults, the easy answers can sound especially hollow. Many are on fixed incomes, yet are facing higher housing, health care, and caregiving costs. So how can the average person help? Hoops says donations and volunteering are always good ways to give back in your community. However, if you're someone who runs a business or are in a leadership position, she urges you to step up and make a difference.
13: Think about your Alice employees. Think about the wages and benefits that you provide, but also think about things like scheduling and career development that can make a difference for Alice workers, because you can improve productivity as well as reduce job turnover and increase employee engagement. So it can be a win-win. So employers have a role. We've seen community colleges can really make a difference. So think about if you are working at a community college, you probably have ALICE students. What can you do to help reduce the cost of that program? Can you make it shorter? Can you offer it on the weekend or after hours so that ALICE can work and attend? And then how can you connect those programs better to jobs that are going to pay more and have some career advancement?
2: She says other local systems can help too. She's worked with places like community colleges and local transit agencies that have built-in creative solutions to ease some of the burden.
13: We've worked with transit authorities and departments of transportation who are helping devise really local, not too expensive ways to get ALICE to work or school or healthcare. So things like that can really help reduce cost in an ALICE budget. And so I offer these examples to help folks think outside the box of ways that doing what you normally do, but keep ALICE in mind, and you might be able to make a huge difference.
2: None of these solutions erase the cost of living crisis overnight, but they do reduce some of the pressure for a budget that's already stretched too thin. To learn more about United for ALICE and our guest, Stephanie Hoops, head to viewpointsradio.org. You can also head to the website unitedforalice.org to find more information, helpful resources, and ways to get involved. This segment was written by our executive producer, Amira Zaveri. Our studio manager is Jay Silvers. I'm Marty Peterson.
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16: This is Viewpoints Explained. I'm Ebony McMorris. When most of us think about corn, wheat, or soybeans, we think about food. Bread, cereal, or something stacked on a grocery store shelf, but before that grain becomes something we buy, it has to be stored, moved, and cleaned out, and that work can be more dangerous than it looks. Purdue University's Agricultural Safety and Health Program reported that in 2024, there were 51 agricultural confined space accidents. 34 of them were tied to grain-related entrapments, and out of them all, 22 of these cases were fatal. You've probably never heard of grain-related entrapment, but it can happen on farms, at grain elevators, or in other storage facilities. From the outside, a large silo full of corn or soybeans may look still and stable, but when grain is being unloaded, it can shift fast. OSHA warns that flowing grain can act like quicksand, pulling a person under and burying them in just seconds. This happens because grain often flows out through an opening at the bottom of the bin, creating a force that can drag someone down if they're standing on top. In other cases, grain can form a crust that looks solid but hides an empty space below, or it can cling to the walls and suddenly collapse like an avalanche. Once someone's trapped, escape is extremely difficult. The pressure of the grain can pin the body and restrict breathing, causing them to suffocate in just minutes. In some cases, past rescue attempts have turned deadly when people trying to assist get pulled into the collapsing grain themselves and become trapped. Grain bin work is physical, dusty, and easy to overlook if you live outside of farm country. It's another vital job that keeps grain moving from farms to the rest of us. A clean out or repair job can sound routine, but inside the bin, one wrong step can lead to a fatal outcome. That's Viewpoints Explained for this week. More in a moment.
15: Welcome to Culture Crash, where we examine what's new and old in entertainment. Olivia Wilde made her directorial debut in 2019 with Booksmart, a fun, Superbad adjacent coming-of-age comedy about two girls looking for a little mischief before heading off to college. Wilde followed it up by directing Don't Worry, Darling, a 1950s set suburban freakout that never quite pulled itself off despite a great leading performance from Florence Pugh. But with her third directorial effort, the new film The Invite, Olivia Wilde has put all the pieces together, delivering a hilarious, bewildering, wild ride of a film. The Invite stars Wilde herself, alongside Seth Rogen, Penelope Cruz, and Edward Norton, as two neighboring couples hanging out for the first time at a dinner party. What ensues is an awkward, tense, funny, and revealing look at love, sex, marriage, and what it means to age alongside someone else. The film is written by Will McCormick and Rashida Jones and is based on a 2020 Spanish film called The People Upstairs. In her movie, Wilde expertly stages what is virtually the entire thing in one single apartment. Letting her camera and blocking set the stage for four powerhouse performances from four seasoned vets. Norton uses his sly charisma and smarmy oddball magnetism to great effect. Cruz is composed, sexy, smart, and cool. Rogan is knocking every line delivery out of the park, and Wilde herself dials the screwball comedy all the way up, using her facial reactions and nervous energy to keep the audience hooked. What it all amounts to is one of the most interesting and emotionally engaging films of 2026 so far, and it's also the theater-going experience that made me laugh the most I have in years. The Invite is Wilde's most stripped-down and successful film yet. I'm Evan Rook.
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1: Cloudy skies today with scattered showers and thunderstorms as we go throughout the day. Humid with a high temperature near 80 degrees. Some clearing in our skies tonight with a few showers and a thunderstorm lingering. Muggy with areas of fog developing. Lows falling towards the mid-60s. Partly sunny skies on Monday with scattered showers and thunderstorms primarily into the afternoon and evening. Humid with a high temperature remaining around 80 degrees. And mostly cloudy skies Monday night with a few showers and a thunderstorm. Muggy, lows mid-60s. I'm Severe Weather Team 9 meteorologist Nathan Schott.
2: 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My name is Paul Pryor, minister of the gospel and pulpit preacher for the New Philadelphia Church of Christ. Stay tuned, and we'll be right back with today's message.

0: Much, if not all, of a person's life's direction is formed through the decisions made day by day. A single choice, small in the moment, rationalized in the mind, ignored in the heart, can quietly grow into a destiny. It's not only our own course that is shaped by these choices. Other people are affected as well. Family, friends, communities, and future generations. In this way, wrong decisions are never truly private. They spread, they compound, they form patterns. At the center of this theme stands a solemn biblical event. No decision has had a more devastating impact on the world than the wrong decision made by Adam and Eve in the Garden of Eden. We read about this in the third chapter of Genesis. The fall was not caused merely by ignorance. It was caused by a process, an approach to decision-making that corrupted their thinking and led them away from God's wisdom. If we want to avoid traveling down the same path, we must examine that process. We must learn how wrong decisions are made, not only what the results look like, but what the process looks like. What follows is an expanded reflection on the steps that lead to wrong choices, drawn from the account of Adam and Eve, from the broader principles that interpret it in the Bible. The goal is not to become harsh or critical, but to become discerning. We learn because we want our lives to align with what is right and what is pleasing in God's sight. The first stage in making a wrong decision is asking the wrong questions. Wrong questioning is often disguised as curiosity, concern, or reason doubt. It rarely announces itself as rebellion. More commonly, it appears as an innocent mental exercise. What if I'm missing something? What if I have a legitimate reason? What if there's some benefit I'm not seeing? Yet the spiritual danger is that the mind begins to turn away from God's abundance and God's clarity toward a single forbidden object or forbidden idea. In Genesis, the serpent does not begin by attacking God's authority directly. Instead, he targets the attention of Adam and Eve. He directs their minds toward the one thing forbidden and uses that focus as the gateway to deeper deception. This is the subtle strategy of the temptation. Shift attention, magnify desire, distort interpretation. That which is forbidden is made to look bigger than God, more urgent than God, and more satisfying than God. This is why the first wrong question often takes the form of, why not? It's typically prefaced by a perceived lack. Something is missing, something is denied, something is being unfairly withheld. And from that sense of entitlement, the mind starts to ask questions that God never invited. The question is not merely about an act. It's about whether or not God's restrictions are trustworthy. The heart begins to measure God's character by the felt limitations of the moment. Satan's approach implies that God is withholding something beneficial, something that would be better for Adam and Eve. He suggests that God's word is not for their best interest, and that God is more concerned with control than with blessing. Read Genesis 3 and verse 5. In other words, he turns God's intention into suspicion about God. He takes what God gave and makes it seem irrelevant compared to what God forbade. Scripture calls believers to remember that God's grace is not stingy. If God has demonstrated love through Christ's sacrifice, how can anyone seriously doubt that God's heart is set on our good? The apostolic teaching makes this connection unmistakable. God has blessed us with every spiritual blessing, redemption through his blood, and forgiveness according to the riches of his grace. Read Ephesians chapter 1, verses 3 and verse 7. When this is truly believed, the mind no longer needs to ask the enemy's question. The believer does not need to wonder whether God is withholding. The believer has already seen what God gives. Still, the wrong question can wear different clothes. It may sound more refined, more reasonable, more moral. Consider another common question. Can't some good come from doing it or having it? Look at Genesis chapter 3, verses 5 and 6. The temptation is not always to desire evil openly. Often it is to seek a kind of justification, an argument that wrongdoing is not wrongdoing, if it produces some helpful outcome. The mind tries to convert sin into medicine. It tries to treat disobedience as a path to benefit. The scriptures also expose a deeper pattern. People can become skilled at calling evil good and good evil, putting darkness for light and light for darkness and bitter for sweet and sweet for bitter, as the prophet Isaiah writes in Isaiah 5:20 and 21. That reversal does not happen overnight. It begins with questions that tilt our perception. It grows when the mind insists on redefining what God has already declared. So the first step toward a wrong decision is not merely action. It's one's mental direction. The questions asked in the temptation are designed to rewire our perception so that what God forbids becomes what the heart desires and what God permits becomes what the heart ignores. When this happens, decision-making becomes distorted at its very root. The second step in making a wrong decision is applying the wrong standard. A standard is what measures truth and value. It determines what is right or wrong. If the standard is wrong, the conclusion will always be wrong, even if the reasoning seems intelligent. The biblical claim is uncompromising. The only correct standard for determining right from wrong is God's standard. What God says is wrong is wrong. What God says is right is right. The word is not unstable or negotiable. It is settled. We read in Psalm 119 and verse 89, "Forever, O Lord, your word is settled in heaven." When Adam and Eve partook of the forbidden fruit, the issue was not that they lacked information. The issue was that they ignored God's boundary. God forbade it, therefore it was wrong. Yet the heart rebels at this kind of standard because it longs to make its own rules, or at least to be given explanations that suit personal preferences. The desire behind rebellion is often self-rule. The soul wants independence, not understanding. It wants freedom from authority more than it wants freedom from error. This is why faith matters. Walking by faith means taking God at His word. It includes accepting God's standard of right and wrong, not merely accepting God's existence or God's power, but accepting God's authority over conscience. Faith is not blind stubbornness. It is trust in the one who knows what's best and who has the right to define what is right and what is wrong. The scriptures also teach us that man is not competent to make these determinations on his own. Human judgment is limited and humans are corrupted. O Lord, I know the way of man is not in himself. It is not in man who walks to direct his own steps, we read in Jeremiah chapter 10 and verse 23. In this view, the problem is not only intellectual, it is spiritual. Even when a person believes they're acting for the best, their standard may be shaped by fleshly desires rather than by God's will. When a man tries to live by an invented standard, it often becomes a mirror of his internal appetites, and the result is predictable. The New Testament describes how people once lived according to the lust of our flesh, fulfilling the desires of the flesh and the mind, and were by nature the children of wrath, Ephesians chapter 2 and verse 3. The standard of the flesh does not produce stable righteousness. It produces cycles of craving, escalation, and eventual harm. One of the gravest lessons from Genesis chapter 3 is that asking the wrong questions and applying the wrong standards do not operate separately. They interact. Wrong questions lead the heart to reinterpret reality. Wrong standards, then, provide the justification for acting on that reinterpretation. First, the serpent questioned God's goodness and God's motives. That reshaped what Adam and Eve felt entitled to. Then the wrong standard allowed the forbidden act to be rebranded as potentially beneficial, and the combination produced a fatal conclusion. This is why forgiveness and restoration require more than superficial remorse. If the process that led to sin was intellectual and moral, then repentance must also address intellectual and moral distortion. Real repentance does not only say, I made a mistake, it says, I agreed with the wrong questions and submitted to the wrong standard. Real repentance looks at sin and says the same thing about it that God says, that it's wrong, that it's unrighteous, that it's sinful. When one sins, the believer must seek the Lord's favor and forgiveness in penitence. But penitence is often complicated by the same tendency that contributed to the original error. From the example of Adam and Eve, one of the pitfalls is clear. They did not only fall into the sin itself, they struggled to approach God correctly afterward. Even when confession is needed, the heart still wants to protect itself. It wants excuses. It wants to shift blame. It wants to avoid contrition by offering explanations that reduce personal responsibility. Genesis 3 shows that after the fall, their answers were not aligned with honesty before God. Finding forgiveness was hampered because the questions were answered wrongly. This principle carries forward. When we sin, we must confess in contrition, not attempt to relocate responsibility to someone else or something else. True repentance is not a legal strategy. It's turning of the soul back to God. It's admitting, I sinned, and it is refusing to excuse sin by blaming others, circumstances, or misunderstanding. The broader biblical pattern is similar across Scripture. Repentance is simply not feeling badly. It is agreeing with God about sin. It is the surrender of self-justification. The central aim, then, for us is a faithful life. Wrong decisions often begin with a subtle rebellion and questioning and a subtle replacement of standards. Right decisions begin with humility and submitting to God's wisdom and submitting to God's answers. Thank you for joining us for today's Bible study. If you are interested in following Christ without denominationalism, we invite you to worship and study God's Word with the Church of Christ, which meets at 749 Commercial Avenue Southwest in New Philadelphia. The Church of Christ uses only the Bible as its rule of faith and practice and wears only the name Christian. Lord's Day service times are 9:30 a.m. for Bible class. Worship begins at 10:30 a.m. Evening service begins at 6 p.m. with a short children's Bible class, and our worship begins at 6:15 p.m. Our midweek Bible studies are on Wednesdays at 7 p.m. Thank you for listening. Please join us next week at this same time and station. 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
1: Cloudy skies today with scattered showers and thunderstorms as we go throughout the day. Humid with a high temperature near 80 degrees. Some clearing in our skies tonight with a few showers and a thunderstorm lingering. Muggy with areas of fog developing. Lows falling towards the mid-60s. Partly sunny skies on Monday with scattered showers and thunderstorms primarily into the afternoon and evening. Humid with a high temperature remaining around 80 degrees. And mostly cloudy skies Monday night with a few showers and a thunderstorm. Muggy, lows mid-60s. I'm Severe Weather Team 9 meteorologist Nathan Schott.
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0: the Partridge Family on The Voice of the Valley, WJER, Laurel Quillen with you on a Sunday morning. Thanks for making us a part of it. Here at The Voice of the Valley, we have more of your favorite music on the way.
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1: Cloudy skies today with scattered showers and thunderstorms as we go throughout the day. Humid with a high temperature near 80 degrees. Some clearing in our skies tonight with a few showers and a thunderstorm lingering. Muggy with areas of fog developing. Lows falling towards the mid-60s. Partly sunny skies on Monday with scattered showers and thunderstorms primarily into the afternoon and evening. Humid with a high temperature remaining around 80 degrees. And mostly cloudy skies Monday night with a few showers and a thunderstorm. Muggy, lows mid-60s. I'm Severe Weather Team 9 meteorologist Nathan Schott.
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Paul Simon on WJER late in the evening on The Voice of the Valley. Actually, we hope you'll join us this afternoon. That will be the time when our Cleveland Guardians will be taking on the Arizona Diamondbacks. 1:05 is the pregame time. We'll get you warmed up for that first pitch starting at 1:40 this afternoon here on the Sports Voice of the Valley, WJER. Coming up in just a few minutes, Tom Reed will join us with a look at Outdoors in the Valley. That's on the way next after Debbie Gibson on WJER.

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2: 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I'm your host, Tom Reed. 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Faces of the Revolution will take place this Saturday and Sunday from 10 to 2. Reenactors will portray notable figures of the time. 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Another free concert will be offered this Sunday night at Tuscora Park. The RTY Summer Showcase Series continues with a band called The Undecided. Claim a bench or bring your own lawn chair or blanket to enjoy live classic rock and blues at the Tuscora Park Amphitheater in New Philadelphia this Sunday night at 7. The Tuscarawas Valley Farmers Market welcomes you to a special celebration. Market volunteer Eva McClave offers a sample of what we can look forward to this Wednesday.
3: We'll have some cooking activities, some music, and I think it'll be an opportunity for us to learn more about the Mayan culture and Guatemalan culture. Those people who attend the market regularly, you might recognize Angelica, one of our student interns, and her mother is a weaver. So she'll be showing us how the loom is set up, how she picks her thread, the importance of the thread color, the design. There's so much to it that she really takes time to explain to people who are walking by and are interested. She's also going to have a variety of traditional clothing. Anyone is feeling adventurous and wants to try on a corte or special traje, they are welcome to do that. Elena's going to be back. This year, she's going to prepare enchiladas. Discover what the difference is between the Guatemalan enchilada and the Mexican enchilada. Both are delicious, but she's going to show us how to prepare it. It's really very simple and uses a lot of fresh vegetables that we have here at the market.
2: 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Summertime in the Valley wouldn't be the same without a classic lemonade stand, but this one has a twist. 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The Wilderness Center in Wilmot encourages you to keep your eyes on the stars. 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Although the program is free, registration is required. Participants will be notified in the event of cancellation due to weather. 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

0: Olivia Newton-John on WJER, thanks for making us a part of your Sunday. On this August 2nd, we have some friends celebrating birthdays in the Valley today. Happy birthday to Jacqueline Smart of Janayton Hutton. Amanda Rabinowitz, happy birthday to you. Brock Pate of Dover is celebrating. Chris Fox is celebrating in New Philadelphia. Happy birthday to John Chase. Charles Steiner of New Philly, and Tori Metzger is celebrating in New Philadelphia today as well. And John Chase is our daily prize winner today in the WJER birthday contest, taking home an eighth of a sheet cake from Liddy's Cakes and Cookies, a pound of Swiss cheese from the Broad Run Cheese House, as well as two dinners from McDonald's. Going out today to John Chase of Dover, happy birthday to you from all of your friends at WJER.
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2: Welcome to Breaking Bread on this first Sunday in August. Something I like about this time of year are the garden vegetables. My wife Beth Ann has some peppers, tomatoes, cucumbers, and potatoes in her little garden. It's amazing how much produce comes from just a few plants. In the book of the Bible, Genesis, it says, "Then God said, let the land produce vegetation, seed-bearing plants, and trees on the land that bear fruit with seed in it, according to their various kinds. And it was so. The land produced vegetation, plants, bearing seed according to their kinds, and trees bearing fruit with seed in it according to their kinds. And God saw that it was good." And then we read also in Genesis how the vegetation and trees needed tending to. And it says, "The Lord placed the man in the Garden of Eden to cultivate it." Whether we have acres of vegetables, a little garden, or just one plant, our care for it is part of God's plan. And now here is a song to complement this thought. It is entitled, "Little is Much When God Is In It."

Our topic of study is vegetables, and it has caused me to search the scriptures to see if vegetables are mentioned. So let's start with this statement from the book of Numbers, chapter 11. And before I read, we need to know the setting. It is during the Israelites' journey to the Promised Land. The Lord had been miraculously providing food for them, which was bread and quail. God delivered them from slavery in Egypt, and they were headed to the Promised Land. Instead of rejoicing for their future, they kept looking back to their past. And part of their past was the food they ate in Egypt. And now, in the 11th chapter of Numbers, starting with verse 5, it says, "We remember the fish we ate in Egypt at no cost. Also the cucumbers, melons, leeks, onions, and garlic." So I understand what it's like to desire a certain food you like. Come to think of it, it's been a while since I've had any of that good lasagna my wife makes. But in the case of the Israelites, it was in the form of a complaint. And that complaint was against God because He was providing for them. It's kind of like Christians who complain when the pastor does something for their own good. Yes, the foundation of the past is necessary, but you cannot live there. It is the present and the future that needs to be focused on. So how can you proceed to the Promised Land when you still have one foot still in Egypt? Remembering that our topic is vegetables, we read about some we are familiar with, like the cucumbers, the melons, leeks, onions, and garlic. Whether in your own garden or at a market, this time of year we have these mentioned here in the scripture. So the next time you are picking vegetables from your garden or purchasing them from the market, perhaps it will remind you of what we have learned so far. First, of the way we get them, God created our vegetation to reproduce, and God created us to care for it. Also, to be thankful for what God provides and never complain. At this time, we will break for a song, and then I will return with more to say about vegetables.

Our topic of study is vegetables, and the next place in the Bible we will look is Proverbs chapter 15, verse 17. And it says, "Better a small serving of vegetables with love than a fattened calf with hatred." I will repeat that. Better a small serving of vegetables with love than a fattened calf with hatred. It appears that this statement is comparing love and hate. And food is the illustration to make the point. I do not like the taste of broccoli, but I do like a good steak. Even if cooked perfectly to my liking, if there is hatred present at the table, then it is ruined. I would rather eat broccoli if it is in the presence of peace and love at the table. This can be applied in many ways to our lives, and it brings to mind a song that is entitled Two Sets of Joneses.

0: Well, dear listeners, we are now approaching the end of the program, and there's one more thing I need to share about what grows in our gardens. It has been around for a long time, and maybe you've heard this before, but it is a creative way to use and to remind us of our Christian priorities. So please hear and receive these words. I think we could call it God's garden. Plant 3 rows of peace. Peace of mind, peace of heart, peace of soul. Plant 4 rows of squash. Squash gossip, squash indifference, squash grumbling, squash selfishness. Plant 4 rows of lettuce. Let us be faithful. Let us be kind. Let us be obedient. Let us really love one another. And then, it's no garden unless you have turnips. Turn up for meetings at the church. Turn up for the worship service. Turn up to help one another. Water these freely with patience and cultivate them with love. There is much fruit and vegetables in our gardens because you reap what you sow. And to conclude God's garden, we must have time. T-H-Y-M-E. Time for God, time for study, and time for prayer. Thank you, dear listeners, for joining me here on Breaking Bread. 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
2: Cloudy skies today with scattered showers and thunderstorms as we go throughout the day. Humid with a high temperature near 80 degrees. Some clearing in our skies tonight with a few showers and a thunderstorm lingering. Muggy with areas of fog developing. Lows falling towards the mid-60s. Partly sunny skies on Monday with scattered showers and thunderstorms primarily to the afternoon and evening. Humid with a high temperature remaining around 80 degrees. And mostly cloudy skies Monday night with a few showers and a thunderstorm. Muggy, lows mid-60s. I'm Severe Weather Team 9 meteorologist Nathan Schott.
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0: A tune from Black Box on WJER. Everybody, everybody, that's who we want to benefit from this little program that our friends across the hall are doing. It's called We've Got Your Back. It's just in time for back to school because they're talking about backpacks filled with pencils, paper, markers, scissors, all kinds of school supplies can be found. 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
1: Cloudy skies today with scattered showers and thunderstorms as we go throughout the day. Humid with a high temperature near 80 degrees. Some clearing in our skies tonight with a few showers and a thunderstorm lingering. Muggy with areas of fog developing. Lows falling towards the mid-60s. Partly sunny skies on Monday with scattered showers and thunderstorms primarily into the afternoon and evening. Humid with a high temperature remaining around 80 degrees. And mostly cloudy skies Monday night with a few showers and a thunderstorm. Muggy, lows mid-60s. I'm Severe Weather Team 9 meteorologist Nathan Schott.
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2: 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I'm your host, Tom Reed. 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Faces of the Revolution will take place this Saturday and Sunday from 10 to 2. Reenactors will portray notable figures of the time. Guests will hear inspiring stories of the Revolutionary era. 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Another free concert will be offered this Sunday night at Tuscora Park. The RTY Summer Showcase Series continues with a band called The Undecided. Claim a bench or bring your own lawn chair or blanket to enjoy live classic rock and blues at the Tuscora Park Amphitheater in New Philadelphia this Sunday night at 7. The Tuscarawas Valley Farmers Market welcomes you to a special celebration. 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
3: We'll have some cooking activities, some music, and I think it'll be an opportunity for us to learn more about the Mayan culture and Guatemalan culture. Those people who attend the market regularly, you might recognize Angelica, one of our student interns, and her mother is a weaver. So she'll be showing us how the loom is set up, how she picks her thread, the importance of the thread color, the design. There's so much to it that she really takes time to explain to people who are walking by and are interested. She's also going to have a variety of traditional clothing. Anyone is feeling adventurous and wants to try on a corte or special traje, they are welcome to do that. Elena's going to be back. This year, she's going to prepare enchiladas. Discover what the difference is between the Guatemalan enchilada and the Mexican enchilada. Both are delicious, but she's going to show us how to prepare it. It's really very simple and uses a lot of fresh vegetables that we have here at the market.
2: 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The Wilderness Center in Wilmot encourages you to keep your eyes on the stars. 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Although the program is free, registration is required. Participants will be notified in the event of cancellation due to weather. 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

what he fails to realize is the group that the Bible calls accursed are those who change the word of God. And I promise you, the hex he was calling upon himself was not for us, but was for everyone who would remain and compromise on the words of God. And yes, of course, the bishop did put out an apology later in the afternoon, but I noticed the apology only came after all the churches who voted to leave were gone. But this, I bring this up as a moment of clarity, just to say, understand something, that if we're going to follow God, there will be hatred, there will be conflict, and there's battles to be done, and the battle can be won through the word of God. But what I want to talk about now, and in response to this, is what are we doing for the Lord? You see, the group that would want to change the word of God, the group that, you know, it's so easy to focus on, oh, this is terrible, dude, look how bad, and I'll be the first to admit, it's terrible what they're doing, it's evil what they're doing. And I promise you, anyone who seeks to change the word of God is evil to the core. But what are you and I doing in response to God's word? Are we merely just sitting back? What is your response to the one who died for you on the cross? And this is where we lead into the story of Cain and Abel. Now, we have to understand something, that Cain and Abel, this story doesn't come to us in a vacuum. In fact, this story is a continuation of the creation story, where God originally declared creation as very good in Genesis 1:31. The Lord looked over all that he had made, and he saw that it was very good, perfect. Perfect in every sense of the word. In fact, the Bible tells us in Deuteronomy that the works of the Lord are perfect. He can do no wrong. And in fact, the only part about God's creation that was not perfect is the fact that you and I chose to rebel against it. Not as if we were imperfect, because God made us in his image, and in the beginning it was a perfect creation. But the only imperfect part was the fact that our choice allowed us to choose sin and to choose to stray from God. As it tells us in Genesis 3, verse 7, it says in verse 6, the woman was convinced by Satan's argument. His argument that we would not die if we ate from the tree of the knowledge of good and evil, that God was merely holding something back from us. And she was convinced. It says she saw the tree was beautiful and its fruit looked delicious, and she wanted the wisdom it would give her. So she took some of the fruit and ate it. Then she gave some to her husband, and I'll just add an emphasis here, who was with her in the garden. The story is often told that presents Eve alone talking to Satan, Adam off somewhere else, and Eve ate from the tree. The Bible paints a very different story. Adam was there with her. Not only was Adam there with her, but it doesn't say Adam made any kind of protest or anything like that. Maybe Adam, like the good husband, said, I'll send my wife first, and if it doesn't hurt her, then I'll try it. God said it would kill her, so if she dies, well, that was her choice. But when he saw that she didn't, it says he ate too. And in verse 7, at that moment, their eyes were opened, and they suddenly felt shame for their nakedness. So they sewed fig leaves together to cover themselves. So because of sin, because of what happened, sin entered the world. And though they did not die right then and there, they began the process of dying. And you and I are now all a part of that process. It's a morbid way to look at life, but to be honest with you, from the moment you are born, you begin the process of dying. The first 9 months when you're in your mother's womb, that's the only part where you're developing to live. The rest of that, you're beginning the process of dying because of what Adam and Eve did. It says that in Romans 5:12 that sin entered the world and death through sin, and sin spread to everyone. Death spread to everyone because all have sinned. And so when God found out, then he pronounced what we call curses on creation because of sin. And one of those curses was to Satan in Genesis 3:15, says, and I will cause hostility between you and the woman, between your offspring and her offspring. He will strike your head and you will strike his heel. This is what we talk about as the conflict of the ages, the seed of the woman versus the seed of the serpent. The children of God versus the children of the world and the children of Satan. And this conflict had a climax in the personhood of Jesus the Christ, who came down on the cross to die, who came down to the cross to die for our sins. In dying on the cross, Satan struck Jesus' heel.

his death, in his resurrection, Jesus defeated death, defeated sin, and defeated Satan. But you and I still see remnants of this conflict because Jesus has not yet returned in his glory. I promise you he will, and I promise you it will be soon. But while we're here, we see conflict. Conflict between the world and conflict between God. And what we see in the story of Cain and Abel is the results of a life lived apart from God. We see one who would choose to follow God and one who would choose to follow his own whims or his own desires. It begins in verse 1. It says, "Now Adam had sexual

sexual relations. Says he knew his wife. He went in. He knew his wife. And she became pregnant. And she gave birth to Cain. And she said, with the Lord's help, I have produced a man. Or the literal Hebrew says, the Lord has given me this man, or the man. What's interesting here is the wording makes it seem like there was something expected to happen for Cain. In all reality, Eve maybe thought Cain was the promised deliverer that God talked about. The one who would redeem us, the one who would strike the head of the serpent, the one who would redeem the parents' mistakes. Maybe she was hoping that Cain would be this great redeemer. Unfortunately, you and I know that's not what happened. And it says that later she gave birth to his brother and named him Abel. So we have two, Cain and Abel. It's important to note that sometimes people treat these, Cain and Abel, as being born one right after another. In fact, I even heard one pastor call them twins, which I don't really understand why. We're not told whether there were children born between Cain and Abel. We're told that she produced Cain and later she produced Abel. It's entirely possible that Adam and Eve had other children between them. We know at some point Adam and Eve had other children because A, it talks about the descendants of Adam, and it says, and Adam had many other children. You know, that's one of the critics always say, well, where'd Cain get his wife? And I know it might sound a little gross to us, and it is a little gross to us, but Cain married a close relative, either a sister or a niece or something. And that's not the Bible endorsing incest. That's the fact that the Bible condemns it later in Leviticus. But that was out of necessity because everyone came from Adam and Eve. That's it. Some people have said, well, Adam and Eve were the only two in the garden, but there were other people in the world at that time. No, Eve is called the mother of all the living things, all who live, because everyone came from Adam and Eve. The only reason that only Cain, Abel, and Seth are mentioned is because they are the only key characters in our story of the Bible. The Bible is not a story about the genealogies of Adam. The Bible is a story about Jesus, and these are the important characters in that story of Jesus. Cain and Abel. It says, when they grew up, Abel became a shepherd while Cain cultivated the ground. So they had different jobs. One was a shepherd, one was a farmer. This speaks of how God has called us all to different things. He has equipped and given us gifts for specific jobs. I think often in the church we talk about the calling of a pastor and we talk about how a pastor is called, which we are. But we have to remember, you're all called to something. Maybe it's not standing up here in pastoral ministry, but everything you do or everything God has equipped you for is a calling that he has placed on your life for something specific. The best example I often use is with my brother Kyle, my twin. From the moment he was little, he wanted to be a firefighter. I think those were the first words out of his mouth. I want to be a firefighter. And he kept that. He kept that all the way through his life. He graduated from college, and he's a New Philly firefighter. Likes every minute of it. And you can see where he's gifted and equipped for that. That's his calling. The joke that goes along with that is, while he was so sure about himself, I think I wanted to do every different thing under the sun. I wanted to be a vet. I wanted to be a doctor. I wanted to be a nurse at one point, a police officer at one point. I will say the only thing I never told myself I would be doing is pastoral ministry. Never thought that was an option. In fact, the joke that goes along with it, I think I've said before, is I didn't really know what I wanted to do, but I knew I was going to be fabulously wealthy. That's what I wanted. And now I'm a pastor, and I realize the wealth is spiritual wealth, which is better anyway. But they grew up, they had the different jobs, and it says it came time for the harvest, and Cain presented some of his crops to the Lord, and Abel also brought a gift. This is verse 4. The best of the firstborn lambs from his flock. So the first thing that we can key in on here is the fact that Adam and Eve raised their children in the Lord. We're not told about Adam and Eve bringing sacrifices, but if Cain and Abel were bringing stuff to the Lord or gifts to the Lord, we can pretty much assume that Adam and Eve did that as well. And Adam and Eve raised Cain and Abel to do that. And while they both did it, it says the Lord accepted Abel and his gift, but did not accept Cain and his gift. This made Cain very angry, and he looked dejected. Or the Hebrew says his countenance fell. It literally means his face fell. He looked dejected. And to be honest with you, you and I can probably sympathize. Could you imagine if you and your friend brought a gift and God said, this gift is great, your gift is lacking, and rejected it? And while we're not told specifically why Cain's gift was rejected, we do know that it has nothing to do with the actual gift, but the heart of the giver. I've heard some pastors say, well, Cain's gift was rejected

because he brought fruit instead of a lamb, which doesn't make much sense because the same word here for the stuff that Cain offered is actually stuff allowed in Leviticus. So it wasn't necessarily because Cain did not offer a lamb. In fact, if you look at Hebrews, we get into this a little bit deeper in Hebrews 11 verse 4. Hebrews 11 verse 4 talks about the heart of the giver. It says it was by faith, so faith, that Abel brought a more acceptable offering to God than Cain did. Abel's offering gave evidence that he was a righteous man and God showed his approval for his gift. Although Abel is long dead, he still speaks to us by his example of faith. That's kind of just an interesting verse to say he still speaks to us because the fact that we're still talking about him today. But it was by faith, by Abel's faith in God and his belief about who God was and what God deserved, he brought a more acceptable gift than Cain. Therefore, it can be assumed it was Cain's lack of faith or lack of understanding in God that he led him to bring a different kind of gift. And I think the wording is very important here. It says Cain presented some of the gift. Some. That Hebrew word means a small portion. As if I was going to eat a great banquet, you came along, said I'm hungry, and I said, here's some of my great banquet. And when talking about Abel's gift, it said he brought the first and the best. It makes that emphasis saying that his gift was not just an ordinary gift. It was the best he had. It was what he could, it's all, the best he could give. You see, Cain's problem was that he did not give God his best. It's not that he couldn't give God his best, but that he wouldn't give God his best. Maybe he resented God. Maybe he thought God really didn't deserve it. Maybe he saw his parents who worshiped God over and over again and he just became sick of it. And said, God doesn't get all that. What about me? When is it my turn to get the best? You see, Cain was willing to worship God, but only on Cain's terms. He did not want to humbly submit himself to God. He merely wanted to give God what he thought God deserved. And if God asked for more, as God did, Cain's response is anger. It's not humility. It's not, oh, I'm sorry, I'll do better. It was anger. How dare you, God, ask for more? You should be happy with what I want to give and nothing more. Anger because of God's impossible standard, maybe. You know, we have a problem here in America especially, but throughout the Western world. Whenever we disagree with what God says, the first thing we do is try to change what God says. Or we love to spiritualize things. It's a spiritual message. It's not an actual literal message. Because it's easier for us to often change God's standards than to change ourselves to meet God's standards. Which is exactly what Cain did. Cain was called out on his mistake. The fact that he only gave God some. And he became angry over it. Now I guess the question we can ask ourselves then is, what are you giving to God? Are you giving him your all or just your some? Are you surrendering your whole life to him or only the parts you're willing to give? And if God asks for more, that's where you draw the line and say no more. I liken it to the people who said, yes, I'll come and worship him on Sunday, but the rest of the week is mine. Yes, I'll praise him on Sunday, but I'll sin on the rest of the week, you know, confess on Saturday, come back to church on Sunday and praise him. Are we giving him our all or just our some? One of the things that I just get so baffled over is how we as human beings are so willing to commit ourselves to things that don't really matter. I mean, how engrossed in sports do parents become when their kids are in sports? They go to everything. They make sure they go to every practice. Or, you know, workaholics who work for their boss and do the best job they can for their boss. And again, not that those are necessarily bad pursuits, but we're willing to devote so much time to things that really don't matter in eternity. And at the same time, we'll just give God our sum. Everyone else gets the first and the best. But oh God, you better be okay with just our sum because that's all we're willing to give, right? God deserves the first and the best. Because he's the one that died for us. He's the one that has given us everything. He's the one that gave us his only son. When we needed him, he gave us the first and the best.
It says it was not the blood of bulls or the blood of goats, not gold or silver that he gave us, but the precious blood of his son. And so therefore he deserves the best. Unfortunately today, it seems like when we get busy, what's the first thing that ends up taking the back burner? Usually church, usually God. Oh, I'll start tomorrow. I was too busy today to read my Bible or pray. Yes, I'll be in church, but I'm busy next week, or I have something else to do next week. Does God get our all? Or like Cain, are we willing to give him just the sum? What is so amazing and incredible, though, about this story is when Cain gets angry at God, God doesn't respond in anger. God had every right to respond in anger and said, how dare you? I'll kill you and create somebody else. Yet God asks Cain in verse 6, why are you so angry? The Lord asks Cain, why are you so dejected? You will be accepted if you do what is right. I love that verse right there. I think that's the whole Bible summed up. You will be accepted if you do what is right. Notice God doesn't make any reference to Cain's past mistakes. He merely says, turn from them and do what is right and you will be accepted. It's the same with Jesus. He doesn't say you've done this and this and this and this. He says, turn to me, you will be accepted. No matter what you have done in the past. Here he is, Cain is rejecting God right here and then, saying, I don't want you. I want you on my terms, not your terms. And God is telling him, but if you'll turn to me, I will accept you. But here's the choice then. If not, it says, if you refuse to do what is right, then watch out. For sin is crouching at the door, eager to control you. But you must subdue it and be its master. So God says, if you don't turn to me, then your other option is sin will control you. You see, the problem is any area of our life that we're not surrendering to God immediately becomes an area where Satan has control. You and I are not in control. We're slaves to sin or slaves to righteousness. And so if we don't want to give it all to God, then we allow areas in our life where Satan can take over, which is what God is saying. This word for crouching is the Hebrew word robes. And the Hebrew word robes here for crouching is connected to the Samaritan word for rubasu. And Rubasu was the name of a Mesopotamian demon. And the people of Mesopotamia taught that this demon would sit at the doorway, wait for people to enter, and then pounce on the weak ones. And all of this is to say that sin is not just an inanimate thing in our life. Sin is a spirit that desires control. The Bible tells us that Satan is like a lion waiting to pounce and devour us. And the problem is God sees this in Cain. God is worried about Cain. And God says, Cain, turn back. Turn back. Because he knew what Cain's anger would lead him to do. You see, the Bible says, don't let the sun go down on your anger, for that's a foothold for Satan. Of course, Cain didn't want to humble himself. He wasn't going to turn back to God. That would require too much for him to give up. And so it says, one day, Cain suggested to his brother. And this is a real devious plan because first and foremost, it doesn't say right afterwards. He thought about this. And one day, we're not sure how long after, Cain said, let's go to the fields. Now this word suggested, you know, sometimes we read it as Cain just, hey, walked up and said, hey, Abel, let's go to the field. But the Hebrew word means they were sitting having a conversation. And Cain said during that conversation, why don't we go to the fields? And how evil of this for Cain to be the older brother, the one who's supposed to be the protector of his younger brothers, the one who's supposed to watch out for them. And he's the one who encouraged him to go out in that field so that he could be killed. You know, I've had my younger brothers especially being the older one, when I said something, they were pretty willing to do what I said to appease the bigger brother. In fact, you can ask Casey about the time I told him to call 911. And... oh, never mind. I think it was Kurt. He's pointing to, yeah, Kurt. Kurt's back there. You can ask him. I suggested one day, let's call 911. And what do you know? He picked up the phone, dialed 911, and hung up immediately. So, that's a funny story. The cops gave us a storm warning. I think I was bawling most of the time, so we won't get into that. But the little brothers wanted to do and appease the older brother. Cain suggested it. Abel said, yes, let's go. And it says, while they were in the field, Cain attacked his brother Abel and killed him.
Cain became so enraged, so controlled by sin and so controlled by Satan that he killed his own brother. The Bible says in 1 John 3:12 that the reason Cain did this is because Cain had the seed of sin in him. And that Cain hated that his brother was righteous. In 1 John 3:12 it says, we must not be like Cain. So first and foremost, we must not be like him. It says we, because he belonged to the evil one and killed his brother. He belonged to Satan. That's where he chose to make his master. Satan doesn't just come and force himself on us. It's our willingness that allows Satan in our life and to have that control. It says, and why did he do this? Because Cain had been doing what is evil and his brother had been doing what is righteous. And Satan can't stand that. And so Cain was so controlled and so controlled by Satan that he actually killed his own brother. And then the Lord comes along in verse 9. Afterwards it says, afterwards the Lord asked Cain, where is your brother? Where is Abel? Now first and foremost, God is an omniscient, all-knowing, all-powerful God. He knew exactly what happened to Abel. In fact, he knew beforehand it was going to happen. That's why he told Cain, watch out. But just like in the garden when he asked Adam and Eve, did you eat from that tree I told you not to eat? He was giving Cain a chance to confess. He was giving Cain a chance to say, forgive me, I've sinned. A chance to repent. Even though Cain has shown no signs of wanting any kind of repentance, God gives him this chance. And Cain again turns it down. I don't know, Cain responded. Am I my brother's keeper? Now this is interesting because this shows how lost Cain is. Because the biblical answer to this question is yes, we are our brother's keeper. Especially for us in the church, we are each other's keeper. We are the ones who are supposed to watch out for each other, to guard each other. That's what the family of God is for. In fact, the Bible says true religion looks like helping the orphans and the widows. But the Lord, of course, knew, and in verse 10 it says, but the Lord said, what have you done? Listen, your brother's blood cries out to me from the ground. Now you are cursed and banished from the ground that has swallowed up your brother's blood. No longer will the ground yield good crops for you, no matter how hard you work. For now on, you will be a homeless wanderer on all the earth. What greater punishment is there for a farmer than to hear the words, no matter how hard you work, the ground will never yield to you again? This ground that has soaked up your brother's blood is cursed for you. And Cain is so overwhelmed. Cain says, Cain replied, my punishment is too great for me to bear. You have banished me from the land and from your presence. You have made me a homeless wanderer. Anyone who finds me will kill me. And God's response could have been, yeah, exactly. That's what you deserve, Cain. But even in punishment, God shows him great mercy. For God says, no, for I will give you a sevenfold punishment to anyone who kills you. Then the Lord put a mark on Cain to warn anyone who might try to kill him. This word for mark, it doesn't mean a tattoo or a scar, but a divine seal. And it says, so Cain left the Lord's presence and settled in the land of Nod, east of Eden. All of this story comes down to this one thing. The fact that Cain refused to surrender to God and therefore chose to leave the presence of God. He refused to give God all and instead wanted to give him some and allowed himself to be worked over by Satan. And so my question for you today is, are you giving God your all or does he get your some? Are you giving him the first and the best or are there areas in your life that you're holding back for yourself? Because I promise you, anything you hold back from God is not yours but Satan's. And if you want to keep just playing church or just giving God what you're willing to give him, if you're only willing to meet God on your terms and not his terms, then Cain's warning should stand for you that one day you'll have to make a choice. Are you going to stand for God? Are you going to give him to all your all? Or will you leave his presence entirely? But you see, the Bible gives us the solution in James. And we'll end in James 4. James 4 verse 7. So humble yourself before God,
That was Cain's problem. Cain wasn't humbling himself before God. Cain came to God on his terms. God, I'll give you this sum. We're called to humble ourselves before God. It says, resist the devil and he will flee from you. Resist him and he has to go away. Plead the blood of Jesus. Rebuke him in the name of Jesus and he has to flee. Come close to God and God will come close to you. Notice the only thing standing in a way of a close relationship with God is you. Come close to God and God will come close to you, or draw close to you. And I love this next part. It just cuts right through all of the fluff. It says, wash your hands, you sinners, and purify your hearts, for your loyalty is divided between God and the world. You and I might not have the blood of innocent people on our hands, but make no mistake, if we were to look at our hands through God's eyes, they're stained with sin. All of us. But then it says, wash that hand. And as the good old song goes, what can wash away my sins? Nothing but the blood of Jesus. To wash them in the blood is to remove any stain from them. And to purify our hearts is to ask Jesus into our hearts. Because maybe we're living with double-mindedness. Maybe you have a heart to follow God, but in the very same light, you also have a heart to follow after sin. Here today, I want to tell you that that should be no more. It is time, if you have not, to make a choice. Will you serve God or will you serve the world? It says in verse 9, let there be tears for what you have done. Let there be sorrows and deep grief. Let there be sadness instead of laughter and gloom instead of joy. Now, this isn't going to be a permanent condition, this doom and gloom part. But the Bible is saying here is what we've done in the past is no laughing matter. Our sins are not something we should celebrate. Our sins are not something that we should rejoice in. Instead, we should weep over them because of what we have done, because of how wrong we have been. You know, I have met Christians who, you can just tell sometimes, yes, they follow God, but they also enjoy telling their stories of when they've, you know, sowed their wild oats. Almost is the taking pride in that sin. The Bible says, no, weep over them. Weep over them, but then look, we don't have to remain there because it says, humble yourself before the Lord and he will lift you up in honor. So yes, we might weep for our sins, but then we say, Lord, forgive me. And it says, he will lift you up. If we humble ourselves before God, if we surrender all to him, it says we will share in that glory and honor and your sins will be no more. But the only task we have is to die to self, to surrender to God. And the Bible says that if we do this, we are joint heirs with Christ. And just as God told Cain, if you do what is right, you will be accepted no matter what you have done. This is the God we serve. And this is why God the Father gave Christ for us. And so what he asks in return is our surrender. Bow your heads with me. Dear Heavenly Father, Lord, if we were to examine ourselves, there are so many times in each of our lives, I'm sure, where we have lived for ourselves instead of living for you. Even though maybe we have a mind to live for you, we backslide, we fail, we fall short. And yet your word still calls us back to you. And yet you don't turn from us, Lord, but you call us to you. Rather than rejecting us, you say, turn and do what is right and we will be accepted. So, Lord, it is because of that love and that mercy that we ask you now to forgive us for our wanderings, for our divided loyalties. Lord, and I ask that if there are parts of our lives where we are not surrendering to you, I ask that right here, right now, you would get a hold of us, that we would surrender all to you. Lord, that we would give you our hearts, that we would give you our whole life, that we would give you the first and the best of everything. Not just what's left over. And Lord, we pray this all in the precious name of your Son, Jesus. And everyone said, Amen.

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2: Cloudy skies today with scattered showers and thunderstorms as we go throughout the day. Humid with a high temperature near 80 degrees. Some clearing in our skies tonight with a few showers and a thunderstorm lingering. Muggy with areas of fog developing. Lows falling towards the mid-60s. Partly sunny skies on Monday with scattered showers and thunderstorms primarily into the afternoon and evening. Humid with a high temperature remaining around 80 degrees. And mostly cloudy skies Monday night with a few showers and a thunderstorm. Muggy, lows mid-60s. I'm Severe Weather Team 9 meteorologist Nathan Schott.
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0: Olivia Rodrigo on WJER. Laurel Quillen with you on a Sunday. Stick around, Guardians fans. 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
1: Cloudy skies today with scattered showers and thunderstorms as we go throughout the day. Humid with a high temperature near 80 degrees. Some clearing in our skies tonight with a few showers and a thunderstorm lingering. Muggy with areas of fog developing. Lows falling towards the mid-60s. Partly sunny skies on Monday with scattered showers and thunderstorms primarily into the afternoon and evening. Humid with a high temperature remaining around 80 degrees. And mostly cloudy skies Monday night with a few showers and a thunderstorm. Muggy, lows mid-60s. I'm Severe Weather Team 9 meteorologist Nathan Schott.
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0: The new kids on the block, they're not as new as they once were. Who is? We are the voice of the Valley, WJER. 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
1: Cloudy skies today with scattered showers and thunderstorms as we go throughout the day. Humid with a high temperature near 80 degrees. Some clearing in our skies tonight with a few showers and a thunderstorm lingering. Muggy with areas of fog developing. Lows falling towards the mid-60s. Partly sunny skies on Monday with scattered showers and thunderstorms primarily into the afternoon and evening. Humid with a high temperature remaining around 80 degrees. And mostly cloudy skies Monday night with a few showers and a thunderstorm. Muggy, lows mid-60s. I'm Severe Weather Team 9 meteorologist Nathan Schott.
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0: Andy Grammer on WJER. Hope you can join us for the ball game today as our Cleveland Guardians host the Arizona Diamondbacks. We'll have the first pitch at 1:40. We'll get you warmed up for that at 1:05 with the pregame show here on the Sports Voice of the Valley, WJER.
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3: Cloudy skies today with scattered showers and thunderstorms as we go throughout the day. Humid with a high temperature near 80 degrees. Some clearing in our skies tonight with a few showers and a thunderstorm lingering. Muggy with areas of fog developing. Lows falling towards the mid-60s. Partly sunny skies on Monday with scattered showers and thunderstorms primarily into the afternoon and evening. Humid with a high temperature remaining around 80 degrees. And mostly cloudy skies Monday night with a few showers and a thunderstorm. Muggy, lows mid-60s. I'm Severe Weather Team 9 meteorologist Nathan Schott.
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0: We are the voice of the Valley, WJER, wishing a very happy birthday on this August 2nd to Tori Metzger of New Philadelphia. Charles Steiner celebrates in New Philly as well, so does Chris Fox. Brock Pette of Dover is having a birthday, and let's see, Amanda Rabinowitz, happy birthday to you. Jacqueline Smart is celebrating in Jonathan Hutton, and congratulations to John Chase of Dover, who takes home the Daily Prize package in the WJER birthday contest, including an eighth of a sheet cake from Liddy's Cakes and Cookies, some delicious Swiss cheese from the Broad Run Cheese House, plus two dinners from McDonald's. 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
1: Ladies and gentlemen, welcome aboard the Yacht That Rocks. 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Today we've got a five fave for Marcia Johnson. I've got an update on the Yacht Rock Cruise on Celebrity Cruise Lines, sailing in 2027. I'll tell you about a new album from Carly Simon, update you on my appearances in San Diego at the San Diego Yacht Rock Festival, and I'll be in Rochester, Michigan at the end of August at the Roxy Theater. 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

Yacht Rock Radio. We've got a Carly Simon update and the Yacht Rock song of the day at the same time. Carly Simon, 83 years old. She's just announced her new album, her first studio album in 18 years. She hasn't done any live appearances recently. She's been battling some health issues, arthritis, and she just announced her Parkinson's disease diagnosis. So don't look for any live performances, but do look for that brand new album from Carly Simon. It's called Comes in Waves, and it drops August 14th. And we send our love to Carly with her health issues and wish her the best of luck with this new album. Now, Carly's on the boat with her Michael McDonald co-written song, You Belong to Me. This is a Yacht Rock song from the James Bond universe. The theme to The Spy Who Loved Me. It hit number 2 on the Billboard Hot 100 in 1977. Nobody does it better. Carly Simon. It's not Yacht Rock, but it's on Yacht Rock Radio.

Carly Simon on The Yacht That Rocks. My name is Captain Adam. I'm going to be in Michigan at the end of August with a great Yacht Rock tribute band, Mount Yachtmore. It's Yacht Rock Radio presents Mount Yachtmore

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Joey Scarberry, and believe it or not, the theme from The Greatest American Hero, and in honor of that theme song from television, I'm going to give some shout-outs to a lot of great feedback I got over the week. From last week's show, I played David Naughton's Making It. He sang that song and also starred in this television show of the same name. And I listed off some other television shows who had a star who sang the theme song. And I got a lot of feedback from some TV shows that I left off the list. So thanks to Don McCullen for pointing out that Nell Carter sang Give Me a Break. Marla Gibbs sang 227. And he pointed out a very obscure show called Love, Cindy, starring Tony Randall, Swoozie Kurtz, and Kalina Cliff. And those three actors sang the theme song. And a tip of my captain's hat to Tim Valik on Facebook. He pointed out that Lee Majors was in and sang the theme to The Fall Guy. And Chuck Norris sang the theme song for his show Walker, Texas Ranger. And our good radio friend Andrew Hartman emailed me to let me know you got to have the Brady Bunch and the Partridge Family on this list. No doubt I still forget somebody, and I'll hear about it through email or social media. At Yacht Rock Radio if you want to get in touch on the socials.

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This Is It from Kenny Loggins, smoothing into the Doobie Brothers' What a Fool Believes. It Could Only Mean. 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
1: 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Can you believe it? My Harvard tie. Like, oh, sure. He went to Harvard.
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0: Yacht Rock Radio. It's Climax Blues Band with Captain Adam. So glad you're here with me to enjoy the lifestyle. And I hope you climb aboard the Yacht Rock Cruise. Talk about the Yacht Rock lifestyle. We just announced this about 3 weeks ago. The Yacht Rock Cruise on the Celebrity Summit, sailing out of Vancouver in September of 2027. The bands will be announced soon. I've seen the list. You are absolutely going to want to be on this vessel. And if you want to find out before the announcement, sign up for pre-sale. 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I'm going to be there for sure. All right, we've got a five fave coming up soon. Marcia Johnson is our winner this week. She's got some Yacht Rock staples. She's got a few Yacht Rock adjacents. And it's going to sound so smooth. Stay with us. 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

All right, let's have some fun with the five fave. It's time to let a listener take over the boat and play their five favorite songs of all time. Today's winner, Marsha Johnson. And I got to tell you, Marsha's list is fantastic. We've got some Yacht Rock adjacent zingers on here, some stuff we don't get to hear that often, and some certified Yacht Rock, too, to bring the list all together as we launch off the docks with the Sanford Townsend Band in the fifth position. This is Smoke from a Distant Fire for Marsha Johnson on Yacht Rock Radio. It's number five.

The Bellamy Brothers, Let Your Love Flow. Not exactly yacht rock, but it certainly fits the yacht rock era. And it was Marsha Johnson's fourth favorite song of all time. As we've sailed up to about the middle of the list, the third song now, Gary Wright, the late, great Gary Wright. And this song, the last time he performed it was with the band Ambrosia. Several of his last shows, he played solo with Ambrosia as his backing band. And in honor and tribute to Gary, Ambrosia still plays this song on their tour near the end of their set. This is Love Is Alive, Gary Wright, on Yacht Rock Radio number 3.

Pure Prairie League, Let Me Love You Tonight, the second song today on a five fave for Marcia Johnson. That means we've reached the tip of the cruise ship in her favorite song of all time. It's also Stephen Strange's favorite song of all time. Fans of the MCU know what I'm talking about. It's Chuck Mangione and Feels So Good on Yacht Rock Radio, number one.

0: Chuck Mangione, a regular on King of the Hill and on Yacht Rock Radio with the number one song today, Feels So Good. It was Marsha Johnson's list of five songs. You can do this too. If you think you can do better than Marsha, hey, game on. 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Thanks again, Marsha. And my thanks to Brad, our engineer, Taylor, our producer, and most of all, you, the passengers. 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
5: Cloudy skies today with scattered showers and thunderstorms as we go throughout the day. Humid with a high temperature near 80 degrees. Some clearing in our skies tonight with a few showers and a thunderstorm lingering. Muggy with areas of fog developing. Lows falling towards the mid-60s. Partly sunny skies on Monday with scattered showers and thunderstorms primarily into the afternoon and evening. Humid with a high temperature remaining around 80 degrees. And mostly cloudy skies Monday night with a few showers and a thunderstorm. Muggy, lows mid-60s. I'm Severe Weather Team 9 meteorologist Nathan Schott.

you look at this. I got a brand new number one hit for you. You know what that means. Oh, please. Don't disco me to death. Please, no. Oh, my gosh. I looked down and thought my shirt was turning to polyester for a second there. Okay, Rick Dees, let's celebrate the fact that it's the weekend. You're here, and it is a pleasure to have you listening to the hits. I got a beach flyaway vacation for two and $1,000 cash on the weekly Top 40 Challenge. You got to try to win that. Just take the challenge. It's coming up in moments. And some Dees sleaze. Find out why Madonna is our bonehead of the year. There's a reason. And the number one hits from around the world. Learn what happened to the group Wang Chung. And let's kick it off right now with a sure shot. Prince teams up with gorgeous Nona Gay. Nice combination. Nona Gay, Marvin Gaye's daughter. Love.

Yeah, they got a groove going there. That's Nona Gay teaming with Prince. And, of course, it's something we're all looking for, that love sign. The weekly Top 40 Sure Shot, we feel like it's going to go a long way, if not all the way, to number one on the countdown. I forgot to mention, because we are so loaded this weekend, Arnold Schwarzenegger is coming by the countdown. No impressionist. I'm talking about the real Arnold will be here from the hit movie True Lies. So you don't want to miss Arnold. At number 40, here we go with the hits. Mark, Garfield, Carl, Darnell, the Men of Shy, and the place.

From the soundtrack of Beverly Hills Cop 3, currently a box office smash in the UK, that's Shy and The Place Where You Belong, reappearing on the countdown at number 40. This is Rick Dees. I got nonstop hits, including the highest debut of the week. The band is named Candlebox, and this is Far Behind.

0: Candlebox, the highest debut of the week. It's far behind number 39 on the weekly top 40. They got their name from the lyrics of a song called Ten Legs and Ten Minds by the Australian group Midnight Oil. And the line is boxed in like candles.
1: Oh, that's so deep.
0: Yes. Rick Dees here, and the weekly Top 40 Challenge. Win for yourself a vacation for two at the Ultimate Beach, Malibu, California. 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I want to make you the king and queen of Malibu. We'll put you up at just the right place. Just take the weekly Top 40 Challenge coming up in seconds. 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That's 1-800-RICK-DEES. I'd love to talk to you. Winnemucca, Nevada, right now on the line. What's your name?
2: Alice Kim.
0: And what would you like to do, Alice?
2: I'm going to sing.
0: Well, please.
2: Oh, give me a home where the buffalo roam and the cow and the antelope play. Where seldom is heard an encouraging word and clouds aren't cloudy all day.
0: Stop right there, please. You said clouds aren't cloudy all day. I guess you're aware of the fact that... Now, if you say clouds aren't cloudy all day, that's a double negative, and it doesn't work, and you're not going to be on the show anymore. I don't care how old you are. If you're going to sing clouds aren't cloudy all day, that's not going to work for me.
2: Home, home on the range, where the deer and the antelope play. Where seldom is heard an encouraging word. And clouds aren't cloudy all day.
0: Well, this time you said clouds aren't cloudy all day. So, with your permission, I'm going to not have you on the show anymore, okay?
2: Oh, thank you so much.
0: You're so welcome.
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0: All right, I'm glad you're here for the hits. And let's look at this date back in 1981. It was a fairy tale wedding come to life when Prince Charles married Lady Diana Spencer. What a ceremony, witnessed by millions, perhaps billions of people around the world. And then 13 years later, today, 1994, as so often happens. And it's almost like we love this as a culture. The fairy tale has turned into a soap opera nightmare. Infidelity. Secret recordings of telephone conversations. Sex. Everything we all love. Well, here's the perfect hit for their 13th wedding anniversary. They are still married, although they're separated. Prince Charles and Lady Di. Cause and Effect is for you this weekend. At number 38, it's over now.

Cause and Effect on the weekly top 40. They're down one to number 38 this weekend. It's over now. Rick Dees in the middle of non-stop hit music, and thank you for being here this weekend. U2 at number 37, a song that has taken 6 years to become a huge smash, and it is All I Want Is You.

0: all the promises we make from the cradle to the grave when all I want is you. You too, climbing two to number 37 on the countdown. Ignore the rumors that Adam Clayton is leaving you two. They are unfounded, they are not true, and you are in rumor control right here on the weekly Top 40. All four of the members of U2 have been working on the debut album by Adam's fiancé model, Naomi Campbell. Now, come on, guys. You really wonder what the true story is, but supposedly all of U2 has been working on Naomi's album. I want a copy of that before it gets out. You'll hear it first on the weekly Top 40. How would you like to win a vacation to the home of the original beach scene? I got you lined up in Malibu and Venice Beaches, sunny California, the finest hotels, limousines, surfing, whatever you want to do. And it's all yours because I have the original beach challenge right now. Lipton Original has helped put this together because we have
1: no budget.
0: You'll spend 6 days relaxing and playing on the beach. I'll throw in for the entire party the Ray-Ban sunglasses, a case of Lipton Original iced tea. It's so great for slamming down on the beach. You just slam it down. Take it. You don't sip it. You just slam it down. Give me that. What you do with it? You just slam it down. And $1,000 spending cash. To enter, tell me what these three musical artists have in common. Now listen.

ABBA, Roxette, and Ace of Base. What do they have in common? ABBA, Roxette, Ace of Base. Thought I'd give you the names of the groups at least. Here's their music one more time.

0: Come on, get me your answer now. What do they have in common? Put your answer on a fax, or you can mail it to me on a postcard. Rick Dees right here. 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Okay, which band is being called the next Pearl Jam? They've got a hit on the countdown coming up next.
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0: it's a great weekend for the hits, and thank you for calling in from everywhere. Hello, New York State. Where are you right now?
13: Hey, I'm calling from Buffalo, and this is Greg.
0: Hi, Greg. What can we do for you?
13: Could you please play that song, Green Day by Longview? I mean, Longview by Green Day.
0: I do the same thing. I get them mixed up. And, Greg, sure, it's a little confusing. In fact, you sound a little confused yourself. Why is that?
13: Yeah, smoking my socks.
0: You're just smoking your socks. Ask a stupid question, you got a stupid answer. I'm sorry. Here's Green Day for you, Greg, at number 36. They're calling them the next Pearl Jam. Listen.

What do you think? Are they the next Pearl Jam? Green Day, and thanks to the very popular Lollapalooza tour, they're getting a tremendous amount of exposure. Green Day is going to be singing Longview in Saratoga, New York on Tuesday. Up two to number 36 on the countdown, and here's number 35, Collage, and I'll Be Loving You.

climbs mountains. He hunts in the wilds of Maine. He sings. He's Anthony Monteleone, up front for Collage, and I'll be loving you. Second week at number 35 on the countdown, Rick Dees, number 34, The Four Men of Live, right here, selling the drama.

0: It's all about the mysterious give-and-take relationship between artist and audience. According to Ed Kowalczyk, who is Live's lead singer, selling the drama, 2 weeks at number 34 on the countdown. And thank you so much. I got letters, I got faxes. Here's the fax line from anywhere in the world on the weekly Top 40. It's 818-846-0800. That's 818-846-0800. And this one says, Dear D's, I was born August 23rd, 1969, and according to my local paper, the Daily News, I'm a Virgo. But according to the Washington Post, I'm a Leo. What am I? And it's signed Kent. Kent, I don't care. No, I'm just kidding. Stop worrying about the zodiac. I got it for you right here. Kent, everybody born August 23rd. Are you sure this is right now, Betsy?
1: I'm sure.
0: Okay. Everybody born August 23rd is a Virgo. Had you been born on the 22nd of August, you would be a Leo. So thank you for the facts. I hope we straightened out your life for you right there. Which superstar is so popular that one radio station plays only his music? I'm talking about not any other artist, only his music. The entire radio station is dedicated to his music. 24 hours a day, I might add. We got it next.
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8: Cloudy skies today with scattered showers and thunderstorms as we go throughout the day. Humid with a high temperature near 80 degrees. Some clearing in our skies tonight with a few showers and a thunderstorm lingering. Muggy with areas of fog developing. Lows falling towards the mid-60s. Partly sunny skies on Monday with scattered showers and thunderstorms primarily into the afternoon and evening. Humid with a high temperature remaining around 80 degrees. And mostly cloudy skies Monday night with a few showers and a thunderstorm. Muggy, lows mid-60s. I'm Severe Weather Team 9 meteorologist Nathan Shaw.

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1: You got the hits this weekend, and somebody asked me, how popular is Garth Brooks? 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
2: Oh!
1: Unbelievable. And by the way, that's 7 days a week, 24 hours a day of Garth Brooks. The station, I'm not lying, K Garth, Fresno, California. Here's Mr. Brooks, number 33 on the countdown, Hard Luck Woman.

two daughters, two-year-old Taylor Mayne and August Anna. August will be 3 months old on Wednesday. Garth Brooks, the proud papa, down two to number 33 with Hard Luck Woman. Rick D's non-stop music this weekend. The man nicknamed Kenny Face by the Queen of Soul, Aretha Franklin. He's at number 32, Kenneth Babyface Edmonds. And when can I see you? When

0: Babyface. When Can I See You? Moving ahead one to number 32 this week on the countdown. And the acoustic guitar. Somebody called and said, who's playing that great acoustic guitar? That's played by none other than Babyface himself right there.
1: Wow.
0: Yeah. Pretty good stuff. A lot of talent for one guy. Birthday number ones. What was number one on the day you were born? Let's say you were born on this weekend back in 1956. Happy 38th birthday. Here was the number one song on the date of your birth.
2: Oh.

0: Peter Gabriel. And if it's your birthday, make it special. You deserve it. Stay here, I got more hits. And which band admits they often take acid before going on stage? Ooh, the D's, sleaze on that, coming right up on the countdown.
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0: Back to the countdown, and the band that admits to taking acid before they perform. Singer Kurt Kirkwood told us it makes you able to flirt with your will, and time as a quotient that you can manipulate. That makes sense if you're on acid. Number 31, Meat Puppet.

Backwater. Meat Puppets out of Phoenix, Arizona. Down 2 to number 31 on the countdown. This is Rick Dees. I promised you nonstop music. Let me fulfill that promise. A voice right here that has sold more than 35 million albums for the band Journey. And at number 30, Steve Perry is back. You better wait.

He's the hottest voice out of Hanford, California. Grew up listening to his father sing on a local radio station in Hanford. Steve Perry continues the family tradition, sailing up six. It's a hit. Number 30 on the countdown. You Better Wait. I got a request out of Dallas for the bare chest, the deep dramatic voice, the newly shaved head. He is Chris Cornell, frontman for Soundgarden, Black Hole Sun. Number 29.

0: Garden on the countdown. The only band with their own philosopher and guitarist, I might add. Kim Thayil has a college degree in philosophy to prove it. And they inch up ahead one more to number 29 with Black Hole Sun. Is that guy still on the telephone?
1: Yeah.
0: There is a man on the phone claiming that Seal is ruining his relationship. And let's see. Hello?
2: Hello, this is Julius from Philadelphia.
0: Yes, sir.
2: City of brotherly love.
0: Hello, Julius. What is this about you and Seal?
2: Well, see, my girl, man, she likes Seal.
0: Mm-hmm.
2: You know, Seal is saying every time she sees him, she drools. I mean, she loves the man.
0: Right.
2: What am I supposed to do?
0: Well, you might start out, I mean, just taking a stab at this. You know, he shaves his head, so you could shave your head to look more like...
2: I'm not going to shave my head, man. I look like a cantaloupe. No way, man. See, my girl already, she thinks his clothes are so hot and make him look so suave. That's what she wants me to do, dress like the man. And no, I ain't going to shave like him, too. Well, you know, maybe I could do the clothes. What does he wear?
0: Well, he's
2: what
0: got
2: kind of something does he wear?
0: Well, he has designer clothes, mainly like Giorgio Armani, Richard Tyler, Hugo Boss. Those suits are expensive, though. They cost about $2,500 each.
2: That much money?
0: Yeah.
2: Oh, man, I can't afford that. You know, maybe you can flow me a couple dollars, right? Give me some change.
0: Well, you know what I can do, Julius? I can't float you a couple of dollars. I'd like to give you $2.
2: That much money?
0: Yes. It's Philadelphia's answer to Forrest Gump, right here on the counter. Hey, don't hang up. I'm joking.
3: Julius.
0: I'm Julius. Please.
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0: Rick D's in the weekly top 40. We got nothing but hits for you this weekend on the countdown. Question first, are you constantly late for work? Is your boss ready to give you the axe? Well, the weekly top 40 might be able to help you because these are the top 5 reasons people give for being late to work. Don't use these, and you'll sound more legitimate. The number 5 reason for being late for work, car trouble. Number 4, problems at home. The number 3 reason, my watch was slow. Number 2, outright oversleeping. And the number 1 reason, this is the number 1 reason you don't want to give. They'll know you're lying. This is it. The number 1 reason for being late to work, the traffic was just terrible today. Oh, and please, you got to beat that one. Here we go, back to the hits. Excuses 1 and 2 are combined in this song right here, number 28. Roxette, Sleeping in My Car.

Rock set. 2 weeks at number 28 on the countdown and sleeping in my car. Rick Dees right here and the hits and Stand By. The biggest superstar in movies of all time, Mr. Arnold Schwarzenegger on the weekly Top 40 Hotline to go right in your face coming up next. Stay here. It's his birthday. Number 27, Enigma.

0: The Return to Innocence. Enigma with Michael Cretu on lead vocals, a man who studied classical piano in France and Germany before switching musical gears. Down four for Enigma this weekend, number 27. Happy birthday to Arnold Schwarzenegger. 47 this weekend. He's the same age as O.J. Simpson. And Arnold is starring in True Lies, which happens to be the number one motion picture at the box office all across the USA right now. It's fighting between Forrest Gump, True Lies, and The Lion King. And Arnold, who was having his birthday this weekend, was nice enough to get on the hotline. He's ready to go right now?
1: Yeah.
0: Bring on Arnold Schwarzenegger!
2: Yeah!
3: God, what a reception.
0: How are you, buddy?
3: Terrific, thank you, and how are you?
0: I am doing fine. We saw the movie. I want to get all the hype out of the way, first of all. There is no hype. It is an excellent movie. True Lies is a hit. I hope that you've invested in whatever company put it out.
3: Oh, thank you very much for the compliments, and I'm very proud of it, and I think it's the best movie I've ever done.
0: Well, it's interesting. I noticed that all the big hits have started with a T. The Terminator, Twins, Total Recall, T2. It's got to be just a coincidence.
3: I never thought about that. You're right. You're absolutely right.
0: So, I mean, this is guaranteed.
3: Well, I tell you, it turned out great, and what was so good about it also is that not only did our test screenings go well and did everyone like it, but, I mean, then to get great reviews. I mean, you know, I picked up the other day the Newsweek review and from Rolling Stone and People magazine and all those things. I mean, it's just absolutely fantastic. I mean, it feels so good, you know, to pick up magazines and papers and then to read great things about your movie.
0: Well, you know, everyone has been excellent, and I know that this was something you wanted to do. You wanted to come in here, and you wanted to put together a film that actually blew people away. And I'll tell you what, I talked to my son and his friend David, who went with us, and this is your audience. They said, "Dad, how did they blow up? What happened with the bridge? What did they do?" I said, "Get away from me. Stop it. Get off of me. Ask Arnold."
4: Hey.
0: So, you know what?
3: That's funny.
0: Well, let me just give a little thumbnail, because Arnold is a special agent, Harry Tasker, who actually leads a double life, fluent in six languages and skilled in all forms of counterintelligence. Harry is an international spy for Omega Sector. Now, at that point, I want to know how... You see, that sounds very governmental and very militaristic, and then all of a sudden, there's Jamie Lee Curtis.
1: Uh-oh.
0: With these legs that come out of nowhere, and...
3: What is not true, they come out of somewhere.
0: Jamie Lee Curtis's legs do come out of somewhere, and Arnold Schwarzenegger comes out of Birthdayville. He's having his birthday this weekend.
4: Yeah, Arnold!
0: Thank you so much, Arnold, for being on the show. You're the greatest.
3: Thank you very much. I appreciate
0: You're
3: it.
0: You're so nice to talk to us for as long as you have. God bless you. And listen, have a great weekend. I know it's going to be big.
3: Thank you.
0: True Lies, starring Arnold Schwarzenegger. An exclusive with Arnold right here on the countdown. Rigdies and question, are you a spinhead? What is a spinhead anyway? Let's get into it with some more hits coming up next.
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19: All right, now, quick question as we get back to the countdown. Are you a spinhead? Well, listen to me now. You're about to find out, because spinheads are what they call the most loyal fans of the band at number 26 on the countdown this weekend, the Spin Doctors. All right, for spinheads everywhere, here you go. You let your heart go too fast. Hey!

0: Number 25, Toad the Wet Sprocket, Fall Down on the Countdown. Number 24, as we do it nonstop this weekend, hit after hit after hit. Counting Crows with the first of two hits on the Countdown, Round Here.
1: Step out the front door like a ghost into a fog where no one notices the contrast of white on white.

0: Counting Crows with Adam Duritz. Born in Baltimore, he lived in Boston, El Paso, Denver, San Francisco. Sounds like a train station announcement, doesn't it? 2 weeks on the countdown at number 24 for Round Here. Now, which man on the countdown gets more fan mail than any other artist right now at this space and time? He and his hit are coming up, and West Virginia has just come up on the computer screen here. West Virginia on the request line. What a gorgeous place to live. Who's this, please?
1: Hi, this is Diane, and I'm from Clarksburg.
0: Hello, Diane. The heart of Harrison County, I'm noticing here. Yeah, well, how are you this weekend?
1: Well, I just got this kind of problem I want to ask you about.
0: I am flattered, Diane. A problem. She wants to share something with me. That's fantastic.
2: Unbelievable.
0: Tell me about it.
1: Well, I've got this boyfriend, Kevin, and we've been going out for a couple years now, and we're planning on getting married. And the other week, a couple weeks ago, I was spending the night at his house. I do that all the time because he just lives with his dad, and he's really liberal. And I was staying the night, and I couldn't sleep. And I got up in the middle of the night, and I went up to the kitchen to get a drink of water. And Kevin's dad was out there, and so we sat down, and we started talking about things that were going on. And we were talking and going on about stuff, and all of a sudden, he leaned over and kissed me. And I just kind of looked at him like, wow, you know, and he's really not that bad looking. He's not a lot older than us. And I thought, well, you know, I wonder what's going on here. So we sat, and that's really all that happened that night. But I can really tell that that's not where he wants it to end. And I'm kind of not sure that that's where I want it to end either. So I just wonder, would it be, like, sleazy if I kind of went out with both of them for a while?
0: From Clarksburg, West Virginia. Could you trace this call, please? Diane, that depends. Now, do you consider it sleazy to have multiple sex partners who happen to be related?
1: No.
0: Okay. Go for it, then.
1: All right, thanks.
0: Okay.

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4: Cloudy skies today with scattered showers and thunderstorms as we go throughout the day. Humid with a high temperature near 80 degrees. Some clearing in our skies tonight with a few showers and a thunderstorm lingering. Muggy with areas of fog developing. Lows falling towards the mid-60s. Partly sunny skies on Monday with scattered showers and thunderstorms primarily into the afternoon and evening. Humid with a high temperature remaining around 80 degrees. And mostly cloudy skies Monday night with a few showers and a thunderstorm. Muggy, lows mid-60s. I'm Severe Weather Team 9 meteorologist Nathan Schott.

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0: And only the hits.
4: You're telling me. Just got Richard Marx up on the countdown to number 23 this weekend with The Way She Loves Me. Ace of Base at number 22. And number 21 is a hot one from Michael Bolton.
5: Ain't got nothing.

0: gets more fan letters than anybody on the countdown. Still, Michael Bolton at 2,000 fan letters a week, often stuffed with scented lingerie and revealing photographs. And I've asked that Michael pass those along to our staff to make sure that nothing illegal is being done. You know me. I'm sincere, and I want things to happen in a proper manner. This is Rick Dees, and that's what I stand for. Second week from Michael at number 21. Ain't got nothing if you ain't got love. Which artist claims she is often visited by angels, and these angels help her write her songs? I'll tell you about it in a moment. Okay, now how far will you go to prove your devotion to your favorite star? 38-year-old Joan Marie Schoblin of Green Bay, Wisconsin, recently went to court and changed her name legally to that of her favorite singer. From now on, Joan Marie will be legally known as Michael Jackson. I'm not kidding. So far, Joan's husband has supported her obsession with Michael Jackson, but he drew the line when he came home early from work one night and caught her in bed with a chimpanzee and a llama and a boa constrictor.
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0: Here we are, halfway to a brand new number one on the countdown this weekend. Massachusetts, hello to you. Thank you for listening. Are you there?
2: Yeah, this is Kelly from Boston.
0: Hi, Kelly. You wanted to dedicate a song, and it's a pleasure. Which one?
2: Yeah, I want to dedicate it to my girlfriend, Karen, but I call her my little snuggle puss.
0: Kelly. I must say that on the radio live now, this is the most disgusting show of emotion I've ever seen out of Boston. What do you want to hear?
2: I want to hear The Most Beautiful Girl in the World by Prince, because I think she is.
0: You got it, buddy. No problem. Number 20. Thank you so much.

It's Prince, cover boy on the August issue of Vibe magazine, wearing a purple shirt, wouldn't you know it, and more eye makeup than Cindy Crawford. Look at this picture. Prince, who wants to be known as Taff Cap now, the artist formerly known as Prince, and the most beautiful girl of the world, number 20 to number 19, here's Aaliyah.

0: and forth.
1: I ain't got no time for you.
2: Come on, one time. Go back and forth for me.
1: No.
2: Written and produced by R. Kelly, who performs with Aaliyah. She's 15 years old, and she's got a hit. Up one to number 19 on the countdown. Rick Dees and the woman who claims she is visited by angels who provide inspiration for all of her songs. Part of the creative process for Melissa Etheridge. Number 18, Come to My Window.
3: I'm

Melissa Etheridge, who's in concert this weekend at the Blockbuster Pavilion in Charlotte, North Carolina. Second week at number 18 on the countdown with Come to My Window. I was checking the Charlotte International Airport. They better get that Doppler radar if they don't have it. Okay, I think it costs like $2.5 million to put in Doppler radar that tells you if there's a wind shear. In other words, if there could be an airplane accident. And I don't know if they have the Doppler radar, so Melissa, check ahead and make sure there's not a thunderstorm in the area, all right? Well, which famous actress is romantically involved with Seal? The D's sleaze on that coming up. Whitney Houston, what is the latest? I've heard so many things about Whitney. Well, first of all, Whitney is the latest musical star to become a commercial spokesperson. She's going to be paid probably about $5 million over the next few years to sing the praises of a certain long-distance telephone company. Whoa. The contract is unusual for Whitney, too, because not only will Whitney appear in television and radio commercials, the telephone company AT&T is allowed to use her voice in other ways. For example, listen to this.

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14: 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And last week's Sure Shot got so much response, I said, let's bring it up a little bit more. C&C Music Factory up one more notch for you. 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

Mm-hmm. At CNC Music Factory, you want to get funky with me? Big Mountain down to number 17, Baby, I Love Your Way. And Seal has met a famous actress and has fallen in love. He will not reveal her identity, but I have my D's, Sleaze, Spies working on it. Seal. And he's got number 16, too. Prayer for the Dying.

0: known to his friends as Henry. So if you ever get his home number by mistake, call and say, "Can I speak to Henry, please?" He won't hang up on you. Seal Henry is his real full name, so that's where the Henry comes from. The weekly top 40 countdown, another hit, climbing up one to number 16. That's Prayer for the Dying. Columbus, Ohio gets the call on the challenge right now. Let's go to Columbus.
1: Hello?
0: I'm calling for Christina Pernarello.
1: Yes, this is Christina.
0: Christina, it's Rick Dees. We're listening to the weekly top 40 together.
1: Oh, my God!
0: Christina, you've got some energy. I love this.
1: Oh, thank you.
0: Could you please pronounce your last name?
1: It's Panarello.
0: Panarello?
1: Yes.
0: Booming out of Columbus, Ohio. Probably one of the greatest cities in all of the world.
1: Yes.
0: Are you a Buckeye?
1: Yes.
0: I mean, you would live and die for the Ohio State Buckeyes.
1: Yes.
0: I can tell that energy.
1: Yes.
0: So you listen to the countdown on FM 106.3, and it's a pleasure just to be part of the staff. I mean, these people are amazing.
1: Oh, yeah.
0: Well, what a weekend. What are you doing this weekend, Christina? What's the summer like for you?
1: Basically, the pool, and pretty soon our volleyball is going to start, and I'm volunteering at the library. I've all kinds of stuff.
0: Do you mind if I ask your age?
1: I'm 13.
0: Mm-hmm.
1: And?
0: Do your parents allow you to wear that two-piece down to the pool?
1: Yes.
0: Okay. You're not wearing a floss bikini or anything, are you?
1: No.
0: You know, I'm in Hollywood right now, and let me tell you something. There's a place called Malibu.
1: Uh-huh.
0: And the beach is full of these people who go down there, and they take this, it's called a floss bikini. It goes right up your rear end. And I'm going to request that you never do that. Your parents will be shocked in Columbus, Ohio.
1: I know. They're probably illegal at the pool, I guess.
0: Well, what's the name of your pool?
1: Swimland.
0: Mm-hmm.
1: Right in Whitehall.
0: Yeah, of course. I got a portable FM AM stereo with a cassette deck and 6-disc CD changer. I got CDs, detachable speakers.
1: Oh, wow.
0: And everything. If you can win on the weekly top 40 challenge.
1: Oh, wow.
0: Now challenge your brain. Are you ready, Christina?
1: Yes.
0: The three movies from where these songs came.
1: Okay.
0: Are you listening?
1: Yes.
0: Here we go.
2: And now it's over.
0: Ooh, wow. What a challenge here. Let's see if you can name those three movies.
1: Oh, yeah. Okay.
0: Okay, the first one?
1: It's I Will Always Love You from The Bodyguard.
0: There's one. She's got one.
1: The Number second two. One is All for Love by the Three Musketeers.
0: She's got two out of three. Okay.
1: And the third one is Beauty and the Beast from Beauty and the Beast.
0: Yes!
1: Oh my God!
0: She did it! Ooh, Christina.
1: I'm sorry.
0: Ride that little teenage body all over the radio.
1: Oh, my God.
0: You did it. I mean, you did it with your own ability, Christina.
1: Oh, my God.
0: And it's a pleasure to have you as a winner this weekend.
1: Oh, my God. I never expected this. Thank you very, very much.
0: Sounds like you're a regular listener to the weekly Top 40 Countdown.
1: Yes. I wouldn't miss it for the world.
0: Oh, I love that.
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1: All right, let's plunge back into the countdown with a brand new number one on the way. Did you know that after mating, the female black widow spider eats her mate? Some females, and this is true, have been known to consume 25 males by eating them in a single day. Well, you talk about unsafe sex. I mean, number 15, gin blossoms until I fall away.

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1: You're telling me. This is Rick Dees. That was John Mellencamp and Michelle and Deggy Ocello. Yeah, Wild Nights. And this is number 13, Mr. Jones from Counting Crows.

Counting Crows with Adam Duritt doing the lead vocals there, a man who was recently criticized by GQ magazine for wearing dreadlocks. And the magazine called the trend of white singers wearing their hair in dreadlocks pretentious. Now, I don't see it that way, but GQ does. Who are these people who write in these magazines? Stop it! Stop it, I say! Ever wonder what became of the band Wang Chung? Well, back in 1986, everybody knew about this number one hit from the Wangers.

Well, after a couple of smaller hits, including that song right there, but that was the big one. Everybody Have Fun Tonight. Wang Chung disappeared from the music scene entirely. We of the Weekly Top 40 staff have tracked them down. The duo of Jack Hughes and Nick Feldman split up in 1989. Jack's been working as a composer for movies. Included in Jack's works, A Body to Die For on HBO, the cable network this year. Nick Feldman, on the other hand, was briefly in another band with John Moss, who was the drummer for Culture Club, and now Nick is producing music for a company that makes CD-ROMs. So they have split up, but they're still alive, they're still into music, and they were Wang Chung.

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9: Some clearing in our skies tonight with a few showers and a thunderstorm lingering. Muggy with areas of fog developing. Lows falling into the mid-upper 60s. Partly sunny skies for your Monday with scattered showers and thunderstorms, primarily into the afternoon and evening. Humid with a high temperature back to around 80 degrees. Mostly cloudy skies Monday night with a few showers and a thunderstorm. Muggy, lows in the mid-60s. And partly sunny skies on Tuesday. More scattered showers and thunderstorms again, primarily in the afternoon and evening. Humid with highs in the lower 80s. I'm Severe Weather Team 9 meteorologist Nathan Schott.
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14: Well, it's so much fun to count down the hits for you this weekend. And now that Whitney Houston is a movie star, will Toni Braxton be next? We've been checking around Hollywood, and the word is out that Toni Braxton may be co-starring with Whitney Houston in a motion picture version of the Broadway musical Dreamgirls, which is the story loosely based on the lives of Diana Ross and the Supremes. Spike Lee is being mentioned as the director. And what a combination that'll be. Whitney Houston, Toni Braxton, Spike Lee. Well, let's go back to Ms. Braxton for just a second. She's got number 12 on the countdown this weekend. You mean...

Toni Braxton, whose mother said, "I knew she'd be a great singer. You wouldn't believe the way she used to holler in her crib." And now Toni belts it out with "You Mean the World to Me." Down one to number 12 this week. We're one away from the top 10 with this one right here at number 11, Erasure, Always.

entitled I Say, I Say, I Say. It's Erasure. Andy Bell and Vince Clark up one to number 11. We are predicting top 10 for that one next week. What are the number one hits around the world this weekend? For example, all over England, home of Erasure, from the movie Four Weddings and a Funeral. It's wet, wet, wet.

On the other side of the English Channel, Jimmy Cliff has number one in France. I can see clearly now, the rain is gone. Go, Jimmy, go, baby. I can see all obstacles in my way. And all across Canada, it's the Crash Test Dummies. Whoa.

0: afternoons and coffee spoons. 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Stay here. I got the top 10 coming up next.
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0: All right, here we go. The excitement is mounting. We're into the top 10. And the most lusted after woman in music. I'm not kidding about this. A recent survey named Janet Jackson as the female singer that male fans would most like to, shall I say, be with. Here's desirable Janet at number 10, Anytime.

0: J. Janet Demita Jackson, clinging to number 10 for the second week on the countdown. Anytime, any place. This is Rick D's Nothing Like a Summer Full of Hits. And this lady was spotted at the Beverly Hills Hot Springs Spa in Los Angeles recently. Had a body scrub, a facial, a pedicure, and I gave it to her.
1: Oh.
0: No, I'm joking. Madonna, who left a $400 tip. I'd like to have done that. Number 9 this week, I'll Remember.

Madonna. I remember down one to number nine. Somebody told me, and I'm going to follow up on this, but I've got it on pretty good sources, that Madonna called actor Hugh Grant to ask him for a date, and he has turned her down twice. Madonna wants Hugh Grant to take her out, and he's saying no. I'll have to follow up on this one for you. Rick Dees and the Hits and Mariah Carey at number eight. Anytime you need a friend.

0: Mariah Carey, down two to number eight on the countdown. Anytime You Need a Friend. What music does Mariah actually like to listen to at home? Gospel. Her favorite artists are Vanessa Bell Armstrong and the Clark Sisters. So it's gospel all the way for Mariah at home. If you have any questions about the music yourself or a request, I'd love to talk to you. Just call my name, 1-800-RICK-DEES, all right? 1-800-RICK-DEES. I'd love to talk to you this weekend. Connecticut and Alex. Where exactly in Connecticut, Alex?
1: Bridgeport.
0: And the question, please?
1: It may sound stupid, but what's the best way to clean a CD?
0: To clean a CD? That's not a bad question. A lot of people don't know. And Alex, first of all, if you keep the CD in the jewel box, you know, the little container for the CD, you rarely do need to clean them. But when you do want to clean the CD, you see that it's dirty, pick up the disc, hold it carefully by the edges, take a soft, lint-free cloth, and wipe gently from the center outward. Do not use a circular motion with the CD, and you always wipe in a straight line from the center to the edge. You can slightly moisten your cloth if you want to, but make sure the CD is dry afterwards, and wipe in a straight line from the center to the edge. Do not use rubbing alcohol, okay, any alcohol product, because it's coated in plastic. It'll hurt the CD. And that's all there is to it, Alex.
1: Okay, thanks.
0: Mm-hmm.
2: May I offer you a moist towelette?
0: Well, thank you. Yes, I'll wipe these CDs down and be right back with more of the top ten. That was so nice. No, just the towelette, please.
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5: Well, we've got a birthday on the countdown this weekend. Happy birthday to MTV.
6: Yay! Yeah.
5: MTV is 13 years old on Monday. MTV went on the air for the first time August 1st, 1981, and changed the music business forever. Our congratulations to Les Garland and Bob Pittman for being some of the pioneers of MTV. The band at number 7 on the countdown has got to love MTV. They've been nominated for 8 MTV Music Awards this year. Congratulations, Aerosmith.
7: Come here, baby.

some of the longest tongue in music. And they'll be performing at Woodstock 94 in a couple of weeks at Saugerties, New York. Interestingly enough, at Mr. Yazger's Farm, there's another event planned right there, too. So it's kind of like Woodstock competition this year in New York. It's Aerosmith hanging on to number 7 for the second week on the countdown. Rick Dees and the Hits, number 6. 32-year-old John Cicada. He does it in English. He does it in Espanol. If You Go.

0: Cicada, who says he loves cappuccino brownies washed down with strong, thick Cuban-style coffee. That'll get you wired enough to start a leaf collection, do 2-term papers, and write 14 of your friends in one afternoon. Mr. Cicada, down 2 this week to number 6 with If You Go. Now imagine this. You and someone special, basking in the sun of Malibu and Venice beaches, home of the original beach party, I might add. Now, this is just the beginning. I've got wonderful hotels, limousines, surf parties, whatever you want, it's done. It's all part of the original Lipton Iced Tea Beach Challenge. We'll put you up for 6 days and 5 exciting nights. We'll supply you and your friends with original pairs of Ray-Ban sunglasses. But wait a minute, there's $1,000 cash!
1: Yeah.
0: Cash! $1,000. Let's drink to that with some Lipton Original Iced Tea. It ain't no sipping tea. To win your trip to the beach, all you have to do is tell me what these 3 musical artists have in common.

0: What do those three artists have in common? And I'm going to give you their names. I'll even help you by giving you their names. There's ABBA, Roxette, and Ace of Base. Listen again. ABBA. Roxette. An Ace of Base. What do they have in common? Just three. What do they have in common? Put your answer on a card, or you can fax me your answer right now. This is Rick Dees. You can mail it to me. That's D-E-E-S at the Weekly Top 40, Box 196, Hollywood, California, 90078. Here's the fax line, area code 818-846-0800. 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I know you can get this. If you're under 18, you have to bring a parent or a guardian. But, oh, come on. Maybe there's some good parents out there. Please. The top five, a brand new number one, all straight ahead.
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5: Okay, it's time for the top five on the countdown. And this footnote from musical history. On this date in 1986, exactly 8 years ago, Boy George stood in the London courtroom after pleading guilty to charges of heroin possession. The judge handed down his sentence. Boy George was devastated. He got a 250-pound fine and no makeup for a year.
6: Oh.
5: Collective Soul on the countdown. Here's Shine.

Collective Soul. That is one of the hottest requests this weekend, too. And Shine, jumping 4 for Collective Soul up to number 5. And a lot of people are predicting their first number 1 hit with that one. At number 4, Can You Feel It? It's Elton John.

Elton John. And would you listen to this? Elton uses cheat sheets in concert to help him remember the lyrics to his own songs. He and Billy Joel will be appearing in Pittsburgh on Tuesday night. It's a sellout. Can You Feel the Love Tonight? Up 1 to number 4 on the countdown. George Michael is still fighting his legal battle, so I thought what we'd do is change one of his songs a little bit and

0: He needs a doctor. Can somebody get a doctor? Gotta have hate.
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10: Some clearing in our skies tonight with a few showers and a thunderstorm lingering. Muggy with areas of fog developing. Lows falling into the mid-upper 60s. Partly sunny skies for your Monday with scattered showers and thunderstorms, primarily into the afternoon and evening. Humid with a high temperature back to around 80 degrees. Mostly cloudy skies Monday night with a few showers and a thunderstorm. Muggy, lows in the mid-60s. And partly sunny skies on Tuesday. More scattered showers and thunderstorms again, primarily in the afternoon and evening. Humid with highs in the lower 80s. I'm Severe Weather Team 9 meteorologist Nathan Schott.
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13: All right, let's get right into the top 3 on the countdown. And at number 3 this week, All for One.
14: I

I love you with every beat of my heart. I swear, All for One, number three for 2 weeks on the weekly Top 40 Countdown. Rick Dees with the number two song, which now makes room for a new number one, Ace of Base, down just one to number two right here. Don't turn around.

Ace of Base. I just checked. They spent a total of 11 weeks at number one this year. Not bad. More than any other artist on the countdown, congratulations to Ace of Base. 8 weeks with the sign, and now Don't Turn Around ends a three-week stay at number one, down to number two. Yes, that does mean there's a brand new number one song that is knocked off Ace of Base. Who are they? Who does have the music that is so hot? This week's number one artist belongs to an elite category. Bands with a female lead singer, such as Joan Jett and the Blackhearts, Patti Smyth and Scandal, Katrina and the Waves, Blondie. Well, rarely do such groups get to number one. In fact, the last time this happened was 1989. Bengals with Susanna Hoffs up front, the last female band to make it to the top, Eternal Flame, until now. 5 years later, it's happened again. The band is Nine Stories, and their front woman, lovely Lisa Loeb, out of Dallas, Texas, number one, Stay. I Missed You.

Ah, the feeling of your very first number one hit, Lisa Loeb and Nine Stories. It's an experience being relished by Lisa this weekend with Nine Stories, and I hope they're having a clinking of the champagne glasses somewhere, climbing one to number one, just over Ace of Base. And Stay, I Missed You. Congratulations, Lisa, and congratulations to you for choosing the hits. You want them? You come here, you get them. The weekly Top 40 taking you to number one every single weekend. This is so much fun to do. Rick D's here. God bless you. Have a wonderful weekend. You really do deserve it. CD Media produces the countdown, and the ABC Radio Network does a fine job getting it all over the world. Have a wonderful weekend, and just stay here. We've got the hits.

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0: You're a bunch of rock and roll rebels, and that's why we love you. It's Bowie. It's UCR Weekend. I'm your host. I'm the captain, and here is today's flight plan. We'll take you back to the decade where every song ruled your cassette deck. It's pure 80s rock with 80s to the max. We'll do a live in concert segment, all live performances, and we will feature bands that are playing concerts tonight. Yeah, you don't need to travel to them. We will bring them to you. Plus Rockiversaries for three great albums, one from Boston, one from Jackson Browne, and one from Motley Crue. When we come back, we'll do one for the class of 1981, Journey, ready to rock you on UCR Weekend.
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We know these days there are a lot of messages in a lot of bottles. That's why we're playing this one for you. It's The Police on UCR Weekends.

0: UCR Weekend, Three Doors Down style. What is your kryptonite in the summer? Maybe it's the smell of burgers on a grill. Maybe it's the buy one, get one free sunglasses rack. You just can't not do it. That hammock that's calling your name on a Sunday. Hey, it's summertime. I say we lean right into it. Yes, buy that vintage band concert t-shirt you absolutely don't need, but really want anyway. No, there's no self-control in the summertime. But that's what we're all about here on UCR Weekend.
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20: Some clearing in our skies tonight with a few showers and a thunderstorm lingering. Muggy with areas of fog developing. Lows falling into the mid upper 60s. Partly sunny skies for your Monday with scattered showers and thunderstorms, primarily into the afternoon and evening. Humid with a high temperature back to around 80 degrees. Mostly cloudy skies Monday night with a few showers and a thunderstorm. Muggy, lows in the mid 60s. And partly sunny skies on Tuesday. More scattered showers and thunderstorms again, primarily in the afternoon and evening. Humid with highs in the lower 80s. I'm Severe Weather Team 9 meteorologist Nathan Schott.

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That means big choruses, big guitars, big hair. Getting you warmed up with this one from Rat, 80s to the max, just around the corner.

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3: 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It's 80s to the max.